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0: They have been playing great basketball all season long. When they've had some bad games, they've bounced back. Seven games now where they've scored 100 points or more. They win by 35 on the road. Alisha Gray, one of the more underrated all-stars and young ladies in the W. And don't do it. The quietly, the Atlanta Dream have put together a much better team the last 2 years offensively. And they have not necessarily the experience in the postseason, but they have a group of ladies that could get on a run, and it wouldn't be surprising to me if they found themselves deep in the postseason, and who knows, maybe in a final round of basketball play in the W.
1: If the season were to end today, they would be the 4 seed, a biggie looming at home Sunday against the would be 5 seed Indiana Fever. Tip-off is set for 5 p.m. Couple other notes from this game between the Sun and the Fever. Angel Reese finished with 8 points, 15 boards, 3 steals, and a career-high 4 blocks. And credit where credit is due to Brittany Griner, obviously on the back nine of her career, now playing with the Connecticut Sun, the only player in WNBA history to record 900-plus blocks in her career. Still to come, we go all the way up. Coming up here, this is Game Night on ESPN Radio.
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0: thinking about their fans, they're probably not wanting to start Deshaun Watson, but, you know, I don't think that that's what's going to decide it.
1: Let's finish with this. Jalen Hurts.
0: Just talk about him in general?
1: Oh. Well, you know what? Actually,
0: I'm a fan. I like him.
1: I paused, but I had a question, but you know what? Let's use yours. Just talk about Jalen Hurts. I want to see what you say first.
0: About Jalen Hurts?
1: Yeah.
0: I'm fascinated to see how this goes, because we've seen off seasons where they've made major change and he's taken to it and they've had great success. And we've seen off seasons where they've made major change and it hasn't clicked. And we're talking about, oh, is Jalen Hurts the guy for this guy that won the Super Bowl MVP a couple of years ago? So I think he's always been a guy that has everything they've given him in the offseason. We want you to improve on this. We want you to work on it. He's always come back having done that, and it usually pays dividends. This is the most significant change this Eagles offense has undergone since Jalen Hurts has been there. Even though it changes every year, this is the most significant change. And I believe that, you know, there's some mystery around this team and how it's going to work. Jalen Hurts is going to have to do things he has not been asked to do in the NFL. And if he does them well, then the Eagles will have success. And if he doesn't, we're going to be sitting here in November and December talking about how much longer is he going to be the quarterback in Philadelphia. And that's sort of where we've arrived with Jalen Hurts.
1: I got to be honest, not asking you a question delivered an amazing answer.
0: Wow.
1: I'm going to move forward not asking Groz questions.
0: Just say names?
1: Just say names.
0: All right. Like word association.
1: Yeah.
0: Yeah.
1: It worked. You gave a great
0: steak,
1: answer.
0: Steak, for example. Okay. Yeah. Like, where are you on steak? A pro.
1: Seafood.
0: Yeah. Good. Love seafood. Shellfish. All that good stuff.
1: Get up. So you have to get out.
0: I do.
1: Dan Graziano, ESPN NFL reporter. You'll see him on Get Up at 8 a.m. Eastern Time. 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

0: I'm over it with Pat the producer.
1: I went to the driving range yesterday because it was nice, and I was like, all right, I'll loosen up a little bit. Yeah. I'm so sore. I feel horrible. My knee is killing. I came to the harsh realization yesterday that I need to do more legs at the gym.
2: Oh.
3: I've got nothing to prove when it comes to my athletic resume.
2: You're right. You know what? Fair, CeCe. Fair. You could retire from athletic. I don't know.
4: I'm over it. I'm sick and tired and over it.
1: Get a life.
5: Yes, each and every day at this time, our producer, Pat Costello, gives us items in and around sports entertainment. His life that he is over alone with Chris Canty. Freddie Coleman in for the voice you just heard, Michelle Smallman. Still no video of her first pitch. Evan Cohen with you. Pat, the floor is yours.
1: Okay. I heard a take from Scott Van Pelt on the SV pod that I could not have disagreed with more. Take a listen to what SVP and Stanford Steve said about eating on the beach.
6: When it gets to be lunchtime,
7: you
6: go back to the condo, you go back to the house, whatever your situation is where you are. And maybe you go back and you get a quick bite. There are other people that will wander into town to a sub shop and sit in a beach chair, in the sand, in the hot sun, and eat a whole ass sub. A cheesesteak with the wrapping paper and the sand and the flies and the
7: onions,
6: sunscreen.
7: And peppers.
6: And just smash a foot long on the beach. Which person are you?
7: I don't eat at the beach.
6: Who are these people? Some of them are in my family, and I just stare at them like, what kind of animal are you? I can't do it. I can't eat in the hot. It's hot as I don't want to sit there with a big steamy meat sub. And I can't see sitting in the sun and eating a whole sub sandwich. The sand, the suntan lotion, the stuff. It's just that you're sweating like a pig.
7: No, I'm with you.
1: Could not possibly disagree more with this.
3: I'm with you on this one, Pat.
1: I'm supposed to leave the beach. I'm supposed to go all the way like back to wherever I'm staying just to eat a hoagie. No, I'm tossing it in the cooler. I'm taking it to the beach and I'm eating it on the beach.
5: I totally agree with you guys.
3: Yeah.
5: There's also a strategy to the type of food you get for the beach. And Scott and Stanford Steve brought up one huge thing. You're sitting in the beach chair, meaning you're elevated from the sand. If you were on that blanket on the beach, I can understand that. If you don't, but if you're elevated, why can't you eat a sandwich?
1: Also, who's getting a cheesesteak at the beach? I've never seen it.
5: Yeah. I agree.
1: Let me get a meatball parm on the beach. It's just not happening.
5: Pat, great point. Yeah. Let's break this down for a second. Yeah. What is the right beach meal? Because in my head, it's just like a turkey sandwich or like a wrap or something like that. Is it like something easy that's not going to spill, that's not too hot? I agree with you. Cheesesteak feels a little much. In my head, like a turkey sandwich is a perfect beach food.
7: Hot dog's a good one.
1: That's
5: a good one.
1: Cold sandwiches. Any cold sandwich is a good one because you can toss it in a cooler with an ice pack and it can sit there.
7: Yeah.
3: I just think it has to be a handheld, whatever it is.
5: Right.
3: Whatever your snack is.
5: Yeah.
3: And here's the other thing. Like, you've got the beach chairs. You also have the canopy thing that you have on the beach to get out of the sun.
7: Yeah.
3: So if you want to go and have lunch, you can get under that thing and eat your lunch sitting in the baking sun.
7: Yeah. Here's some advice for SVP and Stanford Steve. Enjoy the beach. Don't worry about other people. Try that.
5: That seems a little strong. Does it not, Freddie?
7: I'm serious.
5: He
7: called out family members. That's going to be interesting at the next family picnic at SVP's house.
1: Freddie would not have liked when I said no canopies on the beach then.
5: Well, I guess he's not.
3: Well, you know what I mean, though, Pat. I'm talking about the beach tents. Like, not the ones that you have out of the tailgate, but the ones that are like the half moon shape.
5: Yeah, I know.
3: I still don't know what those things are called.
1: Oh, yeah. We'll
3: but you know what I mean.
5: It's like the highlight. What's a highlight racket or whatever? You know, like the thing in highlight? That's how they're shaped.
7: Mm-hmm.
3: The thing in what?
5: Highlight.
7: The sport highlight.
8: Isn't it called a cesta?
7: Sure.
5: You don't know what highlight is?
3: No. I have no idea what that is.
7: Really?
5: Are you being serious?
3: I'm dead serious.
1: You'd know it if you saw it.
5: Pretty sure our guy Udonis Haslam owns a highlight team in Miami.
1: Easily. Miami, big highlight scene.
7: Yeah.
5: So you're saying, is that why I know highlight? Because of my time in South Florida?
1: Probably. It's big down there.
5: A highlight, what is it called, Nuno?
8: Called the cesta.
7: The
8: cesta. Basket.
7: The basket.
5: The basket thing is shaped like the canopy that you're referring to.
7: Yeah, it's
5: actually a great comparison if you know what it is.
7: It's like a crescent moon.
3: Is it like cricket?
5: No.
1: Not even a little bit.
7: Much faster than cricket.
5: Why am I yelling at you?
3: I don't know. I don't know why you're yelling at me. I have no idea what you're talking about.
1: Can I just offer one more sneaky good beach food?
7: Okay.
3: Please.
1: It's getting late in the day. You know, 6 o'clock. You're still hanging out on the beach doing whatever. Order a pizza to the beach. It's a great time.
7: Handheld. Easy access.
1: It's great.
7: I'm with you.
3: Order
7: you,
3: a pizza.
7: I'm sold.
3: Beach.
1: Yeah,
7: I'm sold.
1: We have the place I go. People.
3: Yeah, it looks like the thing from Cricket.
1: Sorry, we're looking at a highlight.
5: You're having another conversation over here.
1: We're trying to talk about beach pizza over here, man.
7: Marrying two cultures here.
5: Oh, stop it. Wait, so Pat, I think what you just said is actually very key. The pizza on the beach is based on timing. It's not a noon. It's a sun setting.
1: Yes.
5: 10 degrees cooler.
1: It's like a dinner time thing.
5: Yeah.
7: Yeah.
5: Good call.
7: Good call.
5: Do the pizza, the pizza delivery guys or gals come to the beach?
1: Yeah, they'll deliver to the beach. It's great. Yeah, yeah, they'll deliver. It's awesome.
5: Wow.
1: You got to tip them a little extra for that, though. It's a lot of effort.
7: Remember, hospitality, not sales.
3: I've never seen what you just showed me.
7: You never seen highlight? Wow, that's amazing. A worldly figure that is Chris Canty has never seen this. I'm kind of stunned.
5: Context. Somebody just tuned in at that moment. That's the beauty of radio. Somebody just tuned in at that moment. Please provide context.
3: I've never seen the highlight racket. I've never seen it before.
5: Back to the next one, please.
3: Oh, my God.
1: You guys remember Cal Raleigh?
7: Yeah.
5: Yeah, he's been Seattle
1: last year. Unbelievable year, right? Near MVP season last year, 60 home runs, all that. Did you know he's currently hitting 159?
7: Oof.
3: Oh, my God.
1: With 12 home runs? He has 51 total hits. He had more home runs last year than he has hits currently. Aaron Judge has more home runs than Cal Raleigh. And Aaron Judge hasn't played since May.
5: Okay, so are you putting him on that list of one-year wonder? Brady Anderson, 57 homers back in the day?
1: It's hard not to. I mean, this is like such a stunning decline.
3: It's stunning
1: crazy.
3: To you. It's not stunning to me.
1: What?
3: Mission accomplished last year. Six-year, $105 million extension?
7: Mm-hmm.
3: He got what he came for.
7: Yeah.
3: What y'all mean?
5: Okay, so maybe
1: he's hitting 105.
3: Y'all surprised?
5: Maybe he's pulling the canty.
3: He's got a year paid vacation.
5: Tell Freddie.
7: Yes.
5: Take a listen to this. What did you do after you got paid by the Giants?
3: I enjoyed myself.
7: You enjoyed yourself.
3: I did everything but football in 2009.
7: Mm-hmm.
3: Changed my life. Listen, they eventually got what they paid for. We won a Super Bowl.
5: That's true.
3: Yeah, it's all's well that ends well.
5: So Cal Raleigh.
3: But 2009 was a paid vacation.
5: So Cal Raleigh and the Mariners can still bounce back. It's just not going to be this year.
3: It's not going to happen this year.
7: It will not be this year.
3: Nah.
7: They are horror awful. Yes, they are.
5: Next one, Pat.
1: Is nobody else shocked? I'm just shocked by that. But are people still writing checks?
5: I do all the time.
1: You still write checks?
5: Constantly.
1: I feel like this is a generational thing. I don't even own checks. I don't think I've ever owned checks.
7: I write checks still. Yes.
1: You write checks? Mm-hmm. No, you write
5: old.
1: Checks.
5: Freddie pay bills.
7: Old. Yeah. We're
9: I
7: old
9: do
7: school.
9: Not, Pat. I do not.
5: Nuno doesn't write checks.
1: I know. That's an upset.
9: No, I don't even
5: do you hand know. Deliver cash to like your electric bill?
1: How do you pay your milkman?
5: Does Nuno have a milkman? It's a great question.
7: I still get a milk
5: Twitter.
7: In bottles delivered to the front porch.
5: Nuno, do you get the newspaper delivered still?
9: No, I go out. When I go out on Sunday morning to get my newspaper.
1: He walks to the newspaper stand.
7: I can picture Nuno with a bathrobe, milk, and his newspaper. I can picture that right now.
1: Can't you write checks?
3: No, I don't write checks. I'm electronic payment, wire transfers, direct deposit all day long.
7: I do
5: wire
7: both.
5: I
7: do checks.
3: Nuno, I'm fascinated by this, though, Nuno.
7: Yes.
3: So when you go to get your paper, do you play the lotto, too? How does that work?
9: Yes, Canty, I do.
3: Every single time. I'm asking because I know that guy. Yeah. It's my dad.
5: Dr.
3: My
5: Brown's dad cream soda, that. Too? You get Dr. Brown's cream soda in the mix.
3: The orange soda is great, too.
5: Yeah, all of it is
10: When's
5: good.
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17: Cases in two high-profile murders back in court in two states. I'm Dave Anthony, Fox News. One's a federal case in New York City.
18: In a few hours, we could see Luigi Mangione stand in front of the judge and admit to the two federal stalking charges that resulted in the death of UnitedHealthcare CEO Brian Thompson.
17: But it's not a plea deal with federal prosecutors, who could still push for a life sentence for Mangione. Fox's Chanley Painter also reports from outside the court his lawyers may later use that plea to avoid a state trial because of New York's double jeopardy laws.
18: Prosecutors will have to successfully argue that the federal stalking charges are different enough from the state second-degree murder charges for their case to move forward.
17: In South Carolina, a hearing for Alec Murdaugh before a new trial, months after an appeals court overturned his convictions in the 2021 murders of his wife and son.
19: Some pretrial motions the judge is expected to consider include requests to move the trial to Charleston. Murdaugh's defense is arguing that intense media saturation and his family ties to the local legal system could sway the jury pool.
17: Fox's Nate Foy. The fight isn't over at the Kennedy Center in Washington after a judge ordered President Trump's name be removed and an attempt to put it back on and close the center for 2 years to renovate it.
20: Under a plan approved by the Performing Arts Center's board, made up largely of political allies, President Trump also approved a resolution that would add lettering to the building's facade reading the John F. Kennedy Center for the Performing Arts, restored and renovated by President Donald J. Trump. Both decisions test a federal judge's ruling 2 months ago that ordered President Trump's name removed from the building and also blocked plans for the closure.
17: That's Fox's Jared Halpern. While the U.S. and Iran both keep insisting they control the Strait of Hormuz shipping waterway, Drones fired today at two more oil tankers in the Strait, but nobody was hurt. 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
17: There are new Fox News polls and two Senate races key to the midterm election battle for control of Congress in Michigan. A week after progressive Abdul El-Sayed won the Democratic Senate primary, he trails Republican Mike Rogers by 4 points. 54% of Michigan voters surveyed call El-Sayed too extreme, though 51% also say Rogers is too closely aligned to President Trump. In Ohio,
24: Republican Senator John Husted, appointed to the role when then-Senator J.D. Vance became vice president, trails his Democratic opponent, Sherrod Brown, by 8 points. Brown is mounting a comeback after losing his seat to Bernie Moreno in 2024. And now, Brown has more enthusiasm, with 97% of Democrats saying they'll vote for him. 87% of Republicans say they'll vote for Husted. While 44% said they were concerned about Brown's ties to the Democratic establishment, more than half of voters were concerned with Husted's ties to the president. Inflation and high prices were by far the biggest concern. 40% say it's the most important issue, followed by health care at 14%. Jessica Rosenthal, Fox News.
17: A hurricane warning is up for Hawaii's Big Island as Tropical Storm Lala churns near, forecast to grow into a hurricane today.
25: It approaches and passes either over or near the Big Island on Saturday. If it makes a landfall, it'll be only the seventh landfalling storm or hurricane in the Hawaiian Islands in about 75 years, so it's unusual.
17: Fox Weather's Mike Seidel in Hilo. Parts of Europe keep sweltering with more triple-digit heat.
26: Thursday was the hottest day of the year in the United Kingdom, and Britain's Weather Service says West London got up to almost 101 degrees Fahrenheit. Both Britain and France are going through their fifth heat wave of the year. French meteorologists say temperatures across the country have gotten as high as 106 degrees. Some relief, though, may be ahead. Forecasters say the most intense heat is expected to move eastward away from Britain and France on Friday.
17: That's Fox's John Saucier. On Wall Street, stock futures are mixed ahead of the opening bell and a report on retail sales. I'm Dave Anthony. This is Fox News.
27: Here's a look at local news. Authorities investigating after police responded to a report of a possible explosive device in an abandoned home in Montgomery County. Officers called out to the home near Shane Cole Park in Nokomis. Secretary of State Police Bomb Squad and FBI searching the interior of the property. Items resembling a pipe bomb were removed. Four-year-old boy dead. It follows an apparent accidental shooting in Champaign. It happened Tuesday at the home in the 1100 block of North 3rd Street. The child sent to the hospital where he later died. Detectives working to determine the facts of the incident. More than 800 customers in Champaign and Piatt counties remain without electricity. Yesterday, following Tuesday's severe storms, White Heath saw the largest outages, nearly 500 homes still in the dark. Smaller outages persisted in Champaign, Urbana, Tolono, and Pisotum. Ameren crews restored several clusters overnight and continued to work to get customers back online. You're locally up to date from the Stevie J Broadcasting Newsroom. I'm Jim
28: Moore. Well, good morning. Do you know where your sump pump is? Holy moly, Solier. What did we get? It felt like 100 inches. I don't know. Man, it was raining all night. I don't generally hear thunder, but man, was that clapping.
29: Right.
28: Holy cow.
30: Yeah. Unfortunately, a report as well as you get into Cumberland County, a little bit west, northwest of Charleston, report of, unfortunately, a resident getting struck by lightning there. So, goodness. So there are a lot of issues going on in one direction, form, or fashion here this morning.
28: Any idea totals at this moment?
30: Yeah, so far, you know, generally speaking, and right now at least the heaviest rain, and these numbers are going to be growing, the heaviest rain is over right now Douglas County, western parts of Edgar County, but raining still steadily north all the way up to the Kankakee, and we still got some garbage back as far west, northwest, to southeast Iowa. So it'll be a winding down process, but a kind of a dirty break and not really getting that achieved until sometime in the mid and late morning. But in any event, we have rainfall totals of generally 2 to 3 inches, some spots approaching 4. That would be the center part, let's say Champaign to Danville. But you go north and the numbers pick up dramatically. There were some reports, or are reports, of almost 7 inches over at Paxton.
28: Wow.
30: 5.5 to 6 as you get up just north of Danville. So it seems like southern and central Ford, southwest and far southern Iroquois, far, far northern Champaign, and the northern end of Vermillion County appear to be so far in the heaviest range of, generally speaking, 4 to 6, and some spots pushing close to 7 inches right now.
28: Well, so it felt like that, and I tell you what, it just I looked in the sump pump hole this morning. It was like my garden hose is running.
1: Right.
28: It was like coming out like crazy.
1: Well, it's coming so fast.
28: Yeah. It's just it's saturated.
30: So hard. It's hard and steady, and you know, and it's just, that's the nature of thunderstorms. Sometimes the ferociousness, the severity of the afternoon. Yeah. Sometimes you get these things that just generally mushroom out, as we call them, on the overnight hours, and they become these prolific rainmakers. And sometimes it kind of lets your guard down that, okay, the severe is over with, but then you wake up with a bunch of inches of rain in your backyard, back 40, basement, what have you. And despite, I think, all the market people saying things are rosy in the corn and soybean land, I think they need to look out the window from eastern and central Iowa through central Illinois, central and southern Indiana, for what's been going on. Matter of fact, even in Indiana, the Muncie River, that's a little bit north and east of Indianapolis, kind of puts things into perspective as it applies to the rest of the eastern Corn Belt, at least to that far. Muncie River at flood stage, the highest it's been since 1939. Some issues over much of Indiana as well.
1: Well, okay. We didn't seem to have the wind that we had on Tuesday that was breaking off so many trees.
30: Yeah, this had a different nature, at least the stuff that came through in spots to yesterday afternoon, last night, in the overnight hours. This is just more or less just rain, tall cloud tops, fairly high, what we call freezing levels. And sometimes when that goes on, you get A, two things, heavy rain, B, a lot of lightning, cloud to ground, et cetera, forth and so on, but not much wind, despite the elevation of the cloudiness. So that's kind of the reasoning behind that. And like I said, it extends. There's a little break as you got west of about Peoria, but then fills back in over the western end of the state near the Mississippi, still into southeastern Iowa. So while this stuff will be kind of shrinking in scope and capacity intensity, it's still, we've got a few hours at least through the mid-morning to have to contend with, and the ongoing runoff through probably the better part of the day and this evening too.
28: Well, it's our meteorologist Greg Solier at 7:10. I'm Stevie J. There's Diane Ducey.
1: Good morning.
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28: Guess I'm kind of wondering, when this pattern slows or stops? I mean, we got another week of this, or what do you think?
30: No, we're going to, well, we'll probably wind out of it. We'll get into a little more scattered, random nature on these rain, these showers and thunderstorms over the course of the weekend, but we're going to get into some of the heat and humidity, so that's going to open up the potential for some stronger, despite scattered coverage, back into the severe mode we go over the course, back into the weekend in particular. But today and this morning is going to be a challenging thing, things to completely wind down, and we've got a few hours to go. Some of the more torrential rains from Villa Grove over towards around Cerro Gordo, southward, some strong storms on the I-70 corridor from Effingham southwest, where they're in the middle 80s this morning at St. Louis, and dew point values are pushing the heat index values up past 90 there already. So there's the source region for some of this energy. Anyway, just torrential rains coming down through Douglas County right now, western parts of Edgar County, some pretty tough weather right now. Marshall, Illinois, that would be down into areas of eastern Clark County. And just steady soaking rain the back end of this particular wave with flood warnings through Iroquois and Ford counties right now. Back end runs to about Lexington to north, maybe a little south of about Kankakee, but then we got new activity still north and east of Peoria, filling back into the Quad Cities and southeast Iowa. So the beat goes on with ongoing flood watches across the area here through mid-morning. Those will get realigned and ongoing flood warnings as well. 69, the rain steady but kind of diminishing a little bit here through Champaign and Vermilion County, still moderate through Ford and Iroquois, the northern and eastern sections of Vermilion County. 69 over Danville, heading towards a muggy afternoon high, and the dew points are continuing to surge back into the 70s, so pretty close feel at 84. Showers and thunderstorms, still some steady rainfall and probably ongoing flooding or local renewed flooding going on through at least maybe the early afternoon. 84 today. A shower thunderstorm is passed this evening back in after midnight. This stuff becomes more scattered and random as we push into a warm front with a low down to 72. Light south wind tomorrow and up to about 88. And again, a shower thunderstorm at a couple of spots both morning and afternoon. The stuff of the afternoon could be stronger, severe despite its scattered nature. Same on Sunday, the high around 90. Lower 80s. We finally start the drying process Monday and Tuesday. Humidity comes down by Wednesday with a quick shower chance at 85, and drier weather next Thursday and Friday with lower 80s. For Stevie J Broadcasting, I'm meteorologist Greg Soldier.
28: All right, my friend, thank you. Great to have him. Boy, he's so good. He's so detailed on everything. Gives you a real picture. Weather's not that tough if you know it's coming. And so we kind of know what we're into, and it's a very soggy time now.
1: Right.
28: For August of 2026.
1: And be aware, with the standing water, might not want to take that road and chance it. So, and you're always welcome to text in on some of the conditions you're seeing in your yard or in your neighborhood or anything like that. 217-359-2255 on the Fisher National Bank text line.
28: All right, sports headlines.
1: Well, we're setting up a Cub card series. Yep. Let's get more details.
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3: The Cardinals have some momentum going into a weekend series in Chicago against the Cubs. They've taken 2 of 3 in each of their last 3 series against the Yankees, Rockies, and Phillies, last playing a couple days ago when they beat Philadelphia by a 7-1 score. Matthew Liberatore is on the mound tonight for the Cardinals, 5-9 with a 5.15 ERA over his last 4 starts. He is 0-3. His last time out, a loss against the Rockies on Saturday. He allowed 5 runs on 9 hits in 5 innings. The Cardinals are going to face off against right-hander Clay Holmes, who the Cubs recently acquired from the New York Mets. He is 4-5 with a 2.86 ERA, but in his debut for Chicago on Saturday, he allowed 4 runs on 6 hits in 4 innings in a loss to Kansas City. First pitch today is scheduled for 1:20. 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
1: Well, I'm glad the Cubs got a hit in the 7th, wasn't it?
28: They were getting no hit.
1: Ruined a potential no-hitter.
28: Well, they didn't get all 4 of the games. They got only 3 out of 4 from the Nationals, but they did almost get no hit. They got 7 outs away from a no-hitter.
1: Right.
28: Something like that.
1: Washington on top 7-0 yesterday. Kyle Schwarber with a couple of homers in the Field of Dreams game. Did you see anything?
28: I didn't. I was watching the Nashville Sounds.
1: Okay, gotcha.
28: My new favorite team. Anyway, no, I didn't see it. I was tracking it. But no, it's incredible to play in Iowa where the Field of Dreams is filmed. They still have the field. They play a Major League Baseball game there every year. Always packed. Pretty cool. And Phillies win it with Kyle Schwarber. Why did he leave the Cubs again? Oh, there was no DH back in the day.
1: Right.
28: But I'm telling you what, the guy's going to hit, 400, 500 home runs when he's done. Incredible.
1: I happen to see the Field of Dreams. That's probably why they put that movie on this week. But the Phillies beat the
28: Twins.
1: Thank you. 7-1.
28: Yeah. Mm-hmm. Luke Altmyer played quite a bit with the Detroit Lions. He had 130 yards passing. He had a touchdown, but he had 2 interceptions. And I think he ran the ball, put that in quotes, 4 times. No yards, but it must have meant, got sacked maybe. I think he probably got sacked and was able to get to the line of scrimmage to average out. Anyway, he saw the speed of the pro game.
6: Yes.
28: And you have about 0.5 seconds to get it into where it needs to go at the right time to the receiver. Those guys are just all-stars.
1: That's right. But, Cincinnati beat Detroit 16-14. We had Pittsburgh over Green Bay 28-9. And Indy's Colts over New England actually tied out at 13. So we're kind of out of the gate, at least with some of the preseason scores.
28: We got a Bears game on radio this weekend.
1: Okay.
28: We'll carry it on Q96 WQQB. We'll carry the preseason. I think there's a lot of optimism. Apparently, Caleb Williams, I've got the quarterback. I've got Colin Coward from Fox Sports. He got to hang around in indoor practice because it was raining with thunderstorms, and has a lot of interesting things to say about the Bears and what he observed. But he said it almost felt like college, his energy, the youth, and that Caleb has really slimmed down. He said when he ran one ball around the left end, he looked like a wide receiver. He's down 15 pounds.
1: Man.
28: So he's going to have a little quicker step. Does that matter when he gets sacked? He'll be able to avoid it because he's lost a little strength, wouldn't he?
1: Right.
28: 15 pounds. Anyway, I think the arrow's up on the Chicago Bears.
1: Sounds great.
28: So
1: go Bears.
28: Yeah, go Bears. All right.
1: And that's on Q96. Illinois soccer, a draw against number 19, Georgia, yesterday to come out of the season with a tie, 0-0, with four saves from our goalkeeper, Izzy Lee, yesterday.
28: We're not ranked, are we?
1: No, but Georgia was at 19.
28: Yeah,
1: so to come out with a tie,
28: you're so pretty good.
1: Hey.
28: You got to be pretty good. No.
1: It's just that you have 0-0-1 on your record for the season so far, Thursday at 6 against Cincinnati. And we've got Chris Thomas, our Illinois volleyball coach, expected to come in and talk about trending topics. And
28: is there a big event tonight?
1: It's on Sunday. Nighthawk doing?
28: Yeah.
1: All right.
28: I nicknamed him Nighthawk because
1: exactly.
28: It's ridiculously.
1: Because of his deep voice.
28: Oh, yeah.
1: So nice to see you. Man, I forgot how tall you are, Chris.
28: Yes, he's great to see.
1: Bradley at 3 o'clock on Sunday.
28: All right, let's check your weather. 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
7: The moment, everyone, let's check weather. Free Central Illinois, Champaign, Urbana vicinity. Pounding shower and thunderstorm activity on the overnight hours with plenty of standing water and some localized flooding in spots. That'll be the story here for the rest of the morning hours. Activity will wind down late this morning and still hit-miss chances this afternoon. Again, keep an eye on those flooded-out intersections. Plenty of standing water in the fields as well, and then some, and swirling streams and rivers. So far, 1 to as much as 3 inches, but upwards of 5 to 7 noted. Paxton over the north end of Vermilion County and north through Ford and Iroquois counties. Be looking at high temperatures today, up around 84. Lingering shower thunderstorm chance late this afternoon, this evening. Muggy overnight lows down to 72. Some patchy fog early tomorrow, then partly sunny, warm, humid. Maybe shower thunderstorm in spots both morning and afternoon. Highs up to 88. We'll head towards 90 on Sunday. Hot, humid, partly sunny. Shower thunderstorm morning, more likely in the afternoon. Then finally, some cooler, drier air. Monday and Tuesday into the lower 80s. Quick shower chance next Wednesday. Dry next Thursday and Friday. Highs right around 80 degrees. For Steve T. Broadcasting, I'm meteorologist Greg Solier.
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11: 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Chicago Federal Reserve Bank President Austin Goolsbee is characterizing the latest inflation data as a little better, and he's hopeful that as the impact of tariffs and higher oil prices from the Iran war fade, inflation can continue to improve. Cooler consumer price index and producer price index readings this week have made it less likely the Fed will raise interest rates in September. Reuters is reporting Workday, the online human resources platform, is in talks to sell itself to investment firm Silver Lake. The talks are ongoing with no guarantee a deal will materialize. That's your Fox Business Report. I'm Ginny Cosola. 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
28: Chris Thomas is in the studio.
1: Yeah.
28: And he's our big time. This is youth football.
1: And he's giving us a video here to check
28: this
1: out.
28: What grade is this?
18: Sixth grade.
28: It is not sixth grade. It looks like the Illini. What the world is.
18: The kids are getting big now.
1: Muhammad Seymour in their program.
28: That's just stunning.
1: And your son is now in football.
28: Jimmy's playing what position?
18: They got him at kind of like a tight end receiver, playing a little bit.
28: And he's like 5'9", 5'10".
18: Yeah, he's up there.
28: So he's projected to be 6'8"?
18: We'll see.
28: I'm just preparing the NIL papers.
1: I mean, both you and Jen are
28: well, you're 6'5", or 6?
18: Yeah, I'm about 6'6".
28: And Jen's 6?
18: Jen's about 6'4".
28: It's okay. just unbelievable. And the kids are doing well. They
18: first day of school on Wednesday, and they're
28: off and running.
18: They're off and running.
1: You get the picture on their, your front stoop or whatever, yep. Or with the backpacks on.
18: Yep,
1: and all
18: exactly.
28: That. Okay, so I'm in Costco.
1: 12, 9, and 7.
28: 12, 9, and 7 are the ages.
18: 12, 9, and 7, mm-hmm. Yeah.
28: They were just 7 years old. You lived like catty corner from me, and then you moved on me. And anyway, so I'm in Costco yesterday. I see two ladies, and I'm going, they're athletes. And I walked up, and I said, you're U of I? And you said, yeah, we're volleyball players. And I said, what's your name? Gabriella, and I can't remember. Sophie? I don't know.
18: Okay, yeah. Gab and Soph. GP and Soph.
28: Okay, good. Nice. Young ladies. Yeah. I said, I'm going to talk to your coach on my radio show tomorrow.
1: That's right.
28: This very nice sophomores.
18: Yep.
28: And I said, how's it looking? And said, good, good. We're having a good balance of old and young and all that. And I said, well, you know, I like your coach's demeanor on the sideline. Oh, yeah, it's great.
18: The good answer. Good answer.
1: Exactly.
28: And she's, I'll tell the coach, I saw you, and she looked at all the healthy things you brought. So
18: that's right.
0: There you go.
1: Anyway. Now, Avery Hernandez, the news came out this week that she's going to play for France.
18: Huh? Yeah, she signed a pro deal in France. And
28: what about school?
18: Well, she's done with school, so
28: I don't care. Graduate. She can come back to the COVID year.
1: She was in 2024.
28: What the heck?
1: And ranked second in team kills, third in aces, fourth in digs. She gets after it.
18: Oh yeah.
28: What kind of coin can you make in France?
18: I don't know the
28: 100,000
18: game. Not probably not quite that much.
28: Okay.
18: But she's no life changing money in volleyball, but you can keep playing. Yeah.
28: You know, you got paid at some point to play, didn't you?
18: Well, yeah, I played 6 years over there.
28: That's crazy.
18: Played in, where was I? Holland, Portugal, Spain. Then I went to Turkey, and then I played in Cyprus, and then I played in Finland. And
28: unbelievable.
18: Jen played in Puerto Rico, Japan, Russia, Azerbaijan, Italy.
28: Unbelievable.
18: Yeah.
28: I always say if you play anything past grade 12, you're real good. And you're talking about people actually writing checks to you. That's very rare.
18: Yeah. I was amazed myself, but I did it.
1: And stayed injury-free relatively.
18: Relatively, yeah.
28: but when you do that, I mean, you feel the bumps and bruises. Sand volleyball, it's a little better land, but you can't jump.
18: That's correct. It is very hard to move in the sand.
28: But is it better as a trade because you don't have the hardwood where you fall on
18: that? Yeah. And the courts, they did shrink the court several decades ago now. But it is a two-man game or two-person game. So a little bit more tactical in that, a little bit more shot-making.
28: Unbelievable.
18: Both players need equal amount of skill sets. And yeah, it's same types of skills, just different skill tactical.
28: Why do I think men's planning. Volleyball, I think Karch Karai, and I heard you were way better than Karch Karai.
18: And that is not true.
28: I heard that. That's not true. That's what I heard.
18: Actually, when I grew up and played on the beach, so I grew up in Santa Barbara, California, and my grandma lived across the street from the beach. So I go have breakfast with her, and then I go spend almost my whole day on the beach. And I used to play next to Karch's dad.
28: He
18: used to be
28: nice. His dad was good.
18: Live in the same complex as my grandma. And used to go across the beach.
28: His dad could still play.
18: Oh yeah, in his late 70s.
28: What?
18: He was a good volleyball player.
28: He was not.
1: That's great.
28: He couldn't bring it down, could he? Yeah. He couldn't slap that thing.
18: No, but he was good. You know, it's a good tactical
28: crazy.
18: Player.
28: Crazy 70s.
18: Yeah,
28: and he looked good.
18: Yeah.
1: And for me, my oldest daughter is Gabrielle, and I loved Gabrielle Reese back in the day.
18: Yeah.
1: So I'm
18: a
1: big fan of her.
28: I am.
1: Well, you've got some Illinois volleyball stuff coming up.
18: We do.
28: What's your big event tomorrow night? That's sold out, but I can still jump online.
18: Yeah, we can give you the link out there. But last couple of years, we've kind of ran a season kickoff kind of fun and then put some fundraising opportunities into it. Last year, we sold out within 36 hours. This year, we increased the capacity, sold out in about a week, and it's been really good to see just the community support, and it's always been great here in Champaign-Urbana, as you guys know. And it's just been a great event last year. Looking to be a great event again this year, and
28: chance to see the team Sunday, right?
18: Yeah, see the team on Sunday.
28: Yeah.
18: Free scrimmage against Bradley at 3 p.m. Huff Hall. And
1: then you open up against the Cincinnati Bearcats on August 28th.
28: Coming up, man. So how does it look?
18: It looks good.
28: Are you excited about this year?
18: We are excited. Yeah. Okay. Yeah. Last year we were really young and had a lot of inexperience on the floor and just a lot of new faces. And, you know, it's hard to come together in that short period of time. We had a really great first half of the season. A couple of things happened internally, some injuries, stuff like that, that we kept playing through. But second half of the Big Ten Conference kind of bit us a little bit. And it was tough to get back on track. But we retain a lot of the players that were high performers for us last year, added some new pieces, and really excited about the season.
28: You could take my place, but I can't take yours. How is that fair? You could do a radio show today and get it done, and I can't coach volleyball, okay?
1: Oh,
28: hit the ball over the net. That's all I'd say.
18: Well, that's about what I do, too.
28: Right. Brother Johnny coming up. He's enjoying it. He actually has a briefed him last night. He's out in, I think, Aspen, Colorado. But I briefed him, and he has a plan for you.
18: Okay.
28: So stand by. I think you'll like it.
18: Does it have to do with being on radio with you, or?
28: He's going to jump on.
1: On the volleyball.
28: Well, you got an extension. I think your radio career is going to have to wait.
1: Yes.
28: And I'm thrilled that Chris Thomas is going to be around a long time. Stand by, Brother Johnny. He'll join the conversation. You don't want to miss it.
17: Fox
0: News, I'm Gianna Gelosi. Two of the country's most notorious defendants returned to court this morning as separate legal showdowns put Luigi Mangione and Alec Murdaugh back in the spotlight. Mangione is accused of murdering United Healthcare CEO Brian Thompson and is reportedly expected to plead guilty in his federal case.
17: His team wants to use a resolution in this federal case to attack his state case where he faces murder charges. They argue he is unconstitutionally being tried twice for the same crime in violation of double jeopardy. And here in New York State, there are stricter laws when a defendant has already been convicted federally for the same criminal conduct.
0: It's Fox's Chanley Painter in South Carolina. Alec Murdaugh fights to dismiss his murder charges as he insists he didn't kill his wife and son. 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
27: Here's a look at local news. Champaign County Coroner's Office confirming Wednesday that the child who died in an overnight shooting was just four. The child pronounced dead at Carl Foundation Hospital after Champaign police responded to report to the shooting. It remains under active investigation. Anyone with extra information, contact police. A car slammed through the front of 83 Vietnamese Cuisine in Champaign on Wednesday morning, ended up fully inside the building. Good news, nobody hurt, but the owner says the restaurant's going to be closed indefinitely while insurance and repairs are sorted out. Urbana School District 116 Superintendent Jennifer Ivory Tatum stepping down. Ivory Tatum announced she'll retire the end of the current school year. She has served 34 years in education, including over two decades with Urbana. A search will begin to find her replacement. You're locally up to date from the DBJ Broadcasting Newsroom. I'm Jim Miller.
28: I didn't even bother to ask Soye when I'm going to get to mow my grass again. That could be a minute.
1: Uh-huh.
28: It's a little wet
1: Tuesday,
28: today.
1: Though, but it will be dried out a little bit.
28: What's that?
18: I got all my mowing done yesterday before it all came in.
1: Oh, good.
28: Dang it. Yeah. Why didn't you come over?
18: I don't know.
28: Here we go. Here's Greg Soye, our meteorologist, brought to you by Carl.
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30: Hello again, everyone. Let's check weather. Free Central Illinois, Champaign, Urbana, and Saturday. Quite the action-packed night and still ongoing this morning. A couple of more rounds of showers and thunderstorms. Plenty of standing water in the fields and in the intersection as well. Trying to forego some of these flooded out areas. So far, rainfall totals 1 to 3 inches, but upwards of 5 to almost 7 inches noted from Paxton east to north of Vermillion County, Ford and Iroquois counties as well as a whole. We'll see afternoon temperatures with scattered showers, thunderstorms back in for the afternoon and evening time up to around 84, and dew points in humidity values will surge on northward with a muggy overnight low tonight. Shower thunderstorm this evening. Again, after midnight tonight with some patchy fog down to 72. 88 to 90 for the weekend on high temperatures. A couple of showers and thunderstorms in the morning. More likely in the afternoon. Maybe some stronger storms back in Sunday afternoon. Again, highs near 90 there. Then cooler, less humid weather. Monday and Tuesday readings into the lower 80s. Shower chance next Wednesday. Highs near 80. Drier air for next Thursday and Friday. For Stevie J Broadcasting, I'm meteorologist Greg Soye.
28: Once again, we are with Chris Thomas, the outstanding volleyball coach. I've got him number one volleyball coach in the world.
1: On yes!
28: Official Stevie
18: in the
28: J.
18: world, wow.
28: Yeah.
1: And he worked in the extension for the U of I women's volleyball
28: program.
1: We've
28: got an extension. Happy about that. Mm-hmm. Stevie J. Poland has you number one in the world.
1: Yes.
28: And as a player, way better than Karch Karai.
1: We should probably change the camera view there. He's got the Illini outfit on.
28: He's got the deep voice. He's got the big job, and he looks like he's GQ.
1: Yes.
28: Come on, man. Here we are. Brother Johnny has jumped on Longmont, Colorado, north of Denver. Johnny.
19: Hey, good morning, Steve. I'm glad to hear y'all talking happily after watching the weather map. I'm wondering what was going on up here.
28: It's kind of a monsoon. We lived through a little of that in India in 1970. It's just been coming down. I woke up. The clouds are clapping all night. Crazy. This is Chris Thomas. John, this is my brother Johnny, who retired from being the Thomas Edison of oil and gas, 100 international patents, lift over 100,000 heavy things all over the world. Just met with Speaker of the House Mike Johnson. I barely know the mayors of Champaign-Urbana.
18: That's impressive.
28: It's unbelievable. And Johnny, you are.
19: And the most impressive, Steve, I haven't done hardly anything since I've retired, but I gained like 30 international patents every time Steve says something.
1: There you go.
19: I don't know where they're coming from.
28: Anyway, and as I told him, Johnny, you're one of the smartest guys I've ever met, and he said immediately, well, that's too bad. Chris is a star, a big-time coach of volleyball. We're rooting for him. He just got an extension. We're excited about that. But Johnny had a plan for volleyball. He told me last night, I wanted you to share this plan. I'm all for it.
19: Well, no, I think with NIL, everything's changed. It's basically professional sports franchises. And I'd like to, frankly, Steve and I are talking about taking the University of Illinois women's volleyball team.
28: Well, they
19: that'll
28: paying,
19: be our team.
28: They're playing
19: part of the line. You're the coach.
28: Obviously, there's NIL, and a lot of women are getting that now, certainly in basketball. Has it gone to volleyball in Lincoln, Nebraska?
18: Yeah.
28: So you could, if you have a fund, if there's money, you could have that, and that'd be a huge advantage, wouldn't it?
18: Yeah, of course. Of course. It all is. Yeah, it's an interesting landscape, as you mentioned, and it's changing. What we get 6 weeks ago isn't what we get tomorrow. So that's kind of the nature of the beast right now, and I know there's a lot of people.
19: Well, actually, I was going to tell you, Chris, Illinois, LSU's talking about adding a private ownership component just because, it's funding and it's a professional league. That's what it is. And it helps the colleges kind of work through a whole new enterprise because it's changed so much. And then who knows what Congress will do. But I'll tell you what, you tell me, but women's basketball keeps coming up because I've gone to people's houses and they're watching. I said women's basketball, women's volleyball on television all the time. It's a big sport. I love it.
18: It is. It really is. We've got a lot of traction through Big Ten Network and you can watch it anywhere, anytime now.
28: I think it's better than the men. The men have no volley. It's like, boom, boom, is done.
18: Yeah, I haven't played it. It's a very physical game. Yeah.
28: He's a former pro. He's 6'6". His wife is 6'4", and she played professionally too. And their kids are 12, 9, and 7, and the 12-year-old's already taller than me. It's kind of sick.
19: What's the power conference in women's volleyball? Chris,
18: it's the Big Ten. It's the Big Ten. Yeah, any Power Four team, is pretty good. But I think from top there's teams in those Power Four conferences that are very good. With the NIL, with the rev share, everything else that's come up, you see a lot more disparity. Last year you get a first year champion in Texas A&M out of the SEC, but Big Ten's always represented, and we've always put 8 to 10 teams in the tournament, always fare very well, top to bottom, probably the most difficult conference.
28: It's really hard.
18: Used to, when I first got in the conference 10 years ago, and I was an assistant in the conference for 4 years as well, there used to be some games on the calendar. We'd go, we can take care of that, no problem. Now there's none of that. There's none of that.
28: It is,
18: you better show up and play, otherwise you're going to find yourself.
28: 18 teams, you're telling me they're all pretty good?
18: Yep. Everyone's
28: good. That's so good.
18: Well, it is fun. That's why we're part of it.
2: Exactly.
18: We're competing hard. That's why people watch it.
28: You need to have a day off or something and win easily, but it's just that competitive now. All right, so if you're hearing rumors of football now and Ohio State's paying $40 million for their roster, all these other things, how do you know what it takes for a volleyball team?
18: Yeah, that's a little bit of a moving target, and everyone can kind of invest as they wish to. And we got a great investment ourselves from VC Bank, and
28: uniforms.
18: Uniforms, yeah.
28: VC Bank on your uniform,
18: Nike
28: and VC Bank.
18: VC, that's right. Wow. That's right. But and I didn't know a ton about the history of VC until this kind of all came through. It was founded 3 months apart from
28: University
18: of Illinois.
28: Yeah, 68.
18: So it's a pretty cool relationship. And
28: So Stevie J Broadcasting. Too many letters on there. Johnny, can I borrow $30 million?
18: How much you got?
28: Busey paid $30 million for 5 years to be our nine jerseys.
2: One cent. There we go.
28: That's
19: great, though, man. That's really great.
28: That's
19: you needed to build a team, and but that's really, it's true. You have to have that kind of support, but it also takes coaching, coach, and. People are like, well, you got the money. Well, it takes a lot more than that. That's the ante. And then you go from there.
28: Then you got to be, the X's and O's are almost assumed. It's like, okay, you have the players, but we all know how to coach. I mean, that's assumed, I think, in this level of now we got to have a fund. But Johnny, if you think John Wooden, that's what Chris looks like on the sideline. He's calm.
19: Good.
28: He thinks that if we're not ready by then, it's too late. So he gets him prepared. but he's very calm.
19: That helps the players a lot.
28: And the dynamic of women, and you obviously know women in this sense of they're very upbeat. They clap. They're smiling a lot, laughing some. It's
1: like the sportsmanship stuff.
28: The dudes get mad. They kick bleachers and things like that.
18: Yeah, but yeah. I coached with my wife. My wife was a better player than I was. She was an Olympian in 2008, captain on the national team. And
28: wow.
18: She's a great help to the program.
28: She's
18: to the
28: assistant
18: team,
28: coach.
18: Assistant coach.
28: And how's that going? Is it going well?
18: It's going great.
28: Yeah.
18: We're still married.
28: And it's a really cool dynamic. Obviously, women coaches, but the fact that you have to have this of how they operate. They're and it's a really cool dynamic. Obviously,

0: Aaron, is it not that unusual to see 6'6" volleyball player now?
1: Not anymore. It's becoming more and more. Come to one of our games, and if you can reach at the top of the net, for us is 7'4". So people are up and over that net. You know, pretty big. Their armpits are over the net. They're touching 6'11".
0: Could they dunk a basketball?
1: Yeah, they could. Wow. They could. I always say one of our biggest promos should be having players dunk a basketball. So you can.
0: That'd go look be fun.
1: At that. Yeah,
2: that would be.
0: And I told him before he jumped on, Johnny, I saw two of his team in Costco last night, and just lovely people, but very tall. Just, you can tell,
2: by the stature player. And all that, you can tell there's an Illini athlete.
0: Yeah, and they're, you know they're in great shape. They're shopping. I saw a lot of moms and dads in Costco. That's happening.
2: I would suggest
0: you go Saturday and you could people watch, because there'll be 275 carts out at once.
1: Yeah.
0: That's full.
2: When it comes to traveling for Illini volleyball, Chris Thomas, I see you're hitting the road as soon as September 1st there in Knoxville. Then you're going to Houston for a few games. And, you know, Milwaukee's on your agenda. Well, how are you guys getting around?
1: Yeah, so we'll fly to most of those, charter plane. And,
0: nice.
1: You know, we're going every, if you look at the schedule, we're going about every third day. So we're playing Saturday, Sunday, Tuesdays, and then we play Friday, Saturday, Wednesday, or whatever it might be.
0: It's crazy.
1: And we had a big change this year in our own conference with Big Ten. We went to conference tournament, which is the first time we're ever doing this. And so we used to have 20 in-game regular season games in the Big Ten. 18 teams come in. You would have 14 one plays and 3 double plays. Mm. And now that was kind of an unfair and the sliding scale. Talk about last year a little bit. We got the hardest schedule last year because our three plays were the top, five teams in the conference. And so we've been talking about this for a while as a head coaches group, and we just wanted a little bit more fairness. We wanted a little bit more to alleviate the compression in the season, but that means we have to stack our pre-conference play a little bit more. So in that first month, we're playing 11 games, I believe it is, and we got some local here. We're hosting a couple more, as you mentioned. We go August 28th against Cincinnati. We'll go a couple days later against Syracuse. Then you mentioned we're on the road for a bit. We come back. We'll play against Lindenwood, play against Marquette there, come back and play Marquette. We'll play at Eastern Illinois. And then, I'm blanking on where we finish off.
2: Arkansas.
1: Arkansas, thank you, Arkansas.
0: Mm,
1: Arkansas State,
0: wow.
1: Yeah.
2: Yep.
0: And how many travel when you do fly?
1: We go 18 on the roster, and then we have about another 12 people that end up on the plane to, obviously our coaches, athletic trainer, strength coach, social media, so on and so forth.
0: Is that kind of the ante now in the Big Ten? You got to have charters. I mean, that's the level.
1: Yeah, you've got to.
0: You can't go to Washington. You can't go to UCLA.
2: You're not going the day before, though.
1: Yeah, we'll take off the day before, and usually there's a day to
2: get acclimated or whatever.
1: Get acclimated and obviously get a good rest.
2: Well, and then the Big Ten conference starts September 24th against Minnesota there at Huff Hall.
0: But as you said, everybody's good. But who are the prospective top five right now preseason?
1: I'd have to go back and check exactly, but off the top of my head, you're looking at the kind of perennials. You're looking at Nebraska, Penn State, Wisconsin.
0: You were on the bench for 4 years with your – is he still there? The guy's still there?
1: John's not there.
0: John retired.
1: I was there with them for 2 years.
0: 2 years, okay.
1: 2015, 2016, and then I came here.
0: And then – but Nebraska, how are they doing it? Why are they always good?
1: There's
0: – NIL?
1: Okay. Big time.
0: Well, should that be the model? We want to be that kind of fun.
1: Yeah, we're getting there. Josh is doing an amazing job.
0: Talk about Josh. Yeah. Josh Whitman, you don't need to suck up. You got your extension. So why is he so successful? I mean, why is he so successful at every sport? What's a slouch on this campus now in sports? Yeah. They're all good.
1: Yeah. I mean, everything takes time. And I've talked to him, obviously privately a couple of times, and I've been around some really great ideas, but he's probably the best I've been around. And he's just really good about bigger picture. He's got passion for the place. He obviously went here as a student athlete. You talked about the rising tide raise all boats. He knew he had to get football and basketball on track, and obviously you're seeing great success there, and that helps all of us. You get more engagement, you get more people coming around. You mentioned our season kickoff fundraiser. A lot of that stuff that we have is due to just getting excitement around the athletic program. When I first came here, the stadium was half full at best, you know, and now it's capacity.
0: It's hard to find
1: seats. Hard to find hotels.
2: Well, and this gets us into our Sparked Illini event on Saturday night, starting at 5 at the Venue CU, presented by

0: John and Deanna Wright. So this should be a great time. Lots of great items to bid on, and you can still be a part of that. I know that you are sold out, and I like the elevated business or cocktail attire instead of just saying, you know, business casual or whatever. Yeah. I know people will be in their Illini gear, and especially tricky for guys, but elevated business is expected.
1: Look good, man. Get the good tracks on.
0: I love it. And even there's an after party from 9 to 10. And Stevie, I know that's probably outside of your realm because
1: in the middle of the night.
2: You may or may not find me on the guitar at the after party.
0: Oh, so, State Farm John Kaelin agency presenting.
1: Did I know you play and sing?
2: I do. Not well, but I can. I'll do it. So
1: acoustic?
2: Oh yeah.
0: Nice.
1: Johnny, he's a musician now too.
0: Like what's your go-to? Like Stevie's a Zac Brown fan. Do you do anything like that sort of thing?
2: Yeah, I kind of like to play what the people like. So that actually we had the other day when the tornado kind of ripped through, or at least we got the warning coming through. I know it hit down in Effingham, you know, thoughts out to the people down there. Hopefully it didn't affect too bad, but we had to go downstairs because the signs went off, and I just told the team, I said, you start firing off what you want me to play, and I'd look it up, and they start singing it. So we had a little session downstairs. Yeah,
0: Johnny, great for team bonding.
1: What do we got here, Johnny? He sounds great on radio. He can sing on acoustic. He looks like GQ. What the heck?
2: Well, I can't sing that well. Give me Johnny Cash, and I can do some Johnny Cash.
0: Okay, Johnny's great.
3: Well, what's amazing to me is just the opportunity for college-age kids to get involved in the sport and how it's a great part of an education. And it's really exciting, and it applies to more and more people. We kind of got a tiger by the tail now, but sounds like we're doing a great job there at Illinois.
1: So. Mm-hmm. Well, it all starts here. What do we got? 20 days till kickoff in football.
2: Yeah.
1: Tell me the value of having Huff sold out.
2: Oh, it's great. I mean, it's for me one of the best venues, if not the best venue in volleyball. And you know, it's close. It's intimate. Still, you know, it's not. Sometimes we go into these arenas and they're playing their basketball arena, and it's super spread out, and it doesn't feel like you're right on the action. And so Huff still has that great old acoustics, and that sound carries a lot. So when that place gets rocking, it's like nothing else.
1: Is it still one of the only venues where you could actually get behind a steel post and not see?
2: Yeah, probably.
1: Johnny, you can get a seat, and it's like, well, I can't see!
0: Just over 4,000 people, and, you know, just celebrated a 100-year anniversary. Yeah. That was pretty exciting to see that ceremony.
1: Johnny, what were the engineers thinking when they put a post there and a seat behind it? I don't get it.
3: Well, they're thinking they didn't want the roof to fall in.
1: Okay, that's a good point. Anyway, I tell you what, I you know, love everybody, but I'm a fan of Chris Thomas for sure, because I just like the way he handles the team, the way he coaches. We were, Christian and I, my son, we were at the playoff a few years ago when you were hosting, and we had really good seats, and you had some recruits near me. And I had to do everything I could after I overheard one of the recruits. I have no idea who it was. And I heard her say, if UCLA offers, I'm gone. I'm going, well, then get out of here right now. Give me a ticket. But recruiting is still what it is.
2: Yeah, it's become a little bit crazy, you know, especially with NIL and the transfer portal and stuff like that. You know, for us, it's always been a family atmosphere sport, in my opinion.
1: Yeah.
2: And you know, it's very close-knit. And, you know, I've known these coaches for several decades now, either from my playing days or from my coaching days, and you know, everyone's still fairly on the up and up, and you know, I hope it doesn't get to, you know, I'm gone because of money, but you know, that's the way how it goes, and it might be that way, but right now I like what we got, and I like what we're doing, and looking forward to a great year.
0: And we can see it ourselves against the Bradley Braves at 3:00 on Sunday.
1: Yeah, it's free.
2: Kids out there, if parents, you're listening, we're going to have balloon artists as the game's going on. There's some kids packs. I believe we're getting a face paint or two. Don't quote me on that one. I think that might still be up in the air, but there'll be some stuff for the kids out there afterwards. You can meet the team, get a signed poster. Kona Ice will be there.
1: Oh, fun.
2: So bring, free game, bring kids. We're going to play a four-set match against Bradley. And nice.
1: It's preseason.
2: Preseason, yeah.
0: Bringing on your 10th year at the helm.
1: Yeah. Man, has it been 10?
2: Yeah, I can't believe it, but it's here. Wow. But wouldn't be at any other place. And, for me, it's and my family, obviously we live by Stevie, but...
1: they moved, Johnny. They live by me, and then they moved abruptly, rather.
2: Shoulder off to my stand.
1: Okay, I'm gone. I got to get out of here. See you later.
0: I've seen you at the daddy-daughter dance. Was just a wonderful event, and just to see so many coaches there.
1: Are your daughters interested in sports?
2: They are. Josie, our middle, is 9. She's softball and basketball, and then our youngest is still finding her way. But apparently, she got popped in the eye yesterday playing football. So.
0: I mean, I wouldn't recommend football.
2: Well, now they're doing flag football for the...
1: Yeah, they are. That's a real deal.
0: Well, it's true.
1: The odds of two professional athletes having kids that are athletic are pretty good.
2: Yeah. We're a little old school. We just want them to be good kids, and if they happen to be good at sports, then so be it. But they got to do it because they love it, not because we're pushing them.
1: Johnny, I tried to claim his children from my NIL program along with Josh Whitman's kids because they're going to be big. But I haven't got no signatures, nothing. They don't really.
3: Hang in there, but I'll tell you what, it's great talking to you, Chris, and good luck this season. I'm going to have to get some tickets to Huff Gym.
1: Yes.
3: I can see that in my future.
1: And it's such an intimate environment, and it's loud.
2: Oh, it's loud, very
1: and
2: loud.
1: And it's amazing how wonderful athletes these kids are now. I mean, it's really evolved to a point of wow. Chris Thomas, thanks for driving, man.
2: Yeah, absolutely. Thanks for having me.
1: And good luck at the venue. Hope we raise a bunch of money. That John and Deanna Wright are just outstanding folks. I've known him a very long time. And he's super successful. His family is. It's great. Thanks to the Wrights and all their support. All right. Congratulations on everything. We'll be tracking you.
2: Thank you so much.
1: I call him the Nighthawk because he'll be doing a 2 a.m. radio show coast to coast. Go ahead. You're on the
0: he's
1: air.
0: He's got a great voice.
2: You're on the air. This is Nighthawk.
1: Wow.
0: I love it. Thank you for remembering that, Chris Thomas.
1: Can we lift that and put that on a hotkey? I want that
0: we
1: on
0: might
1: my...
0: do that.
1: Oh, wow. Wow.
0: Well, go Illini and fightingillini.com to keep up with our Illinois volleyball team.
1: Hey, Johnny, safe travels. Thanks for jumping on.
2: Thanks.
3: All righty. Thanks. We'll be talking. Have a great weekend, everybody.
1: Thank you. You Brother too, Johnny out in Colorado this morning. Okay, that's our mission. We need a million in the kitty for his NIL.
0: Mm-hmm.
1: Get it started.
0: Yep.
1: Yeah. You give your play. If you we can get you the players, you're going to coach them up.
2: Oh,
1: It's going to be large, and that's
2: we've done it.
1: You can't not participate in this because all the other players, the best players that are playing on the Nebraskas, if you're going to play, you got to play.
2: Yeah, absolutely.
1: So we just got to get her done. Hey, thanks for coming in.
2: Yeah, thanks for having me.
1: Always a pleasure. Chris Thomas, Illinois volleyball coach, ESPN 93.5. Be right back.
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1: 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Dedicated Diesel in Urbana. You're doing all the truck inspections, semi-inspections, correct?
5: Hey, we're doing any commercial vehicle in Illinois has to be inspected, and we're doing those six-month and annual inspections in the safety lane. 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
0: It actually is kind of relaxing.
1: It's very relaxing. I'm just ready for the hot rocks now on my back.
0: We're talking about the background music. Yeah, I could switch that out. No, I mean, it was just handy.
1: I need to ask you, text him, see if he likes massage music behind his voice. It's really relaxing. I'm feeling better about myself.
0: Okay.
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6: Well, we get everyone. Let's check weather. Free Central Illinois, Champaign, Urbana vicinity. Pounding shower and thunderstorm activity on the overnight hours with plenty of standing water and some localized flooding in spots. That'll be the story here for the rest of the morning hours. Activity will wind down late this morning and still hit miss chances this afternoon. Again, keep an eye on those flooded out intersections. Plenty of standing water in the fields as well and then some, and swelling streams and rivers. So far, 1 to as much as 3 inches, but upwards of 5 to 7 noted. Paxton over the north end of Vermilion County and north through Florida, the Iroquois counties. You're looking at high temperatures today, up around 84. Lingering shower thunderstorm chance late this afternoon, this evening. Muggy overnight lows down to 72. Some patchy fog early tomorrow, then partly sunny, warm, humid. Maybe shower thunderstorm in spots both morning and afternoon. Highs up to 88. We'll head towards 90 on Sunday. Hot, humid, partly sunny. Shower thunderstorm morning, more likely in the afternoon. Then finally, some cooler, drier air. Monday and Tuesday into the lower 80s. Quick shower chance next Wednesday. Dry next Thursday and Friday. Highs right around 80 degrees. For Steve J. Broadcasting, I'm meteorologist Greg Solier.

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4: Really.
5: That's Quinn, or your last day yesterday, going back to ISU.
4: Quinn the intern?
5: Mm-hmm.
4: Yeah, she did a great job this summer.
5: Yeah, Quinn Flavin from Ivesdale, and actually, she had some texts coming in. She was a little worried yesterday. Bloomington Normal had a big storm.
4: Stuff.
5: And some flooding going on and things like that.
4: This is WSJK Tuscola, Champaign-Urbana. We'll be right back. Greg's going to jump on again, our meteorologist, and we'll get the very latest in the weather and what we're looking at. Some more coming our way. 8 o'clock.
6: Luigi Mangione will soon be back in court in New York City. I'm Dave Anthony, Fox News. It's a federal courtroom this time where the accused killer is not charged with murder.
7: Luigi Mangione faces two federal stalking charges and could change his plea of not guilty to guilty during the hastily scheduled hearing. Those charges carry a potential life sentence. He's charged in connection with the killing of Brian Thompson, the chief executive of United Healthcare, who was shot outside a Midtown Manhattan hotel in December 2024.
6: Fox's Tanya J. Powers, a guilty plea in the federal case could upend the state murder case against Mangione, which is set to go to trial next month because of New York's double jeopardy laws that could shield him from being tried twice for the same criminal conduct. The U.S.-Iran standoff over the Strait of Hormuz continues. Drones fired at two more oil tankers today in the key shipping waterway, but nobody got hurt. As American forces remain on standby in case the U.S. resumes bombing Iran.
8: There has been some concern expressed about conditions on board the USS Lincoln by family members of those on board and some lawmakers. But Secretary of War Pete Hegseth said just yesterday that everyone on board, every ship in the Gulf, is getting everything they need. And CENTCOM followed that up by saying some of the reporting about conditions on the Lincoln is flat out false.
6: Fox's Jonathan Hunt in Tel Aviv. The Lincoln's been at a record 260-plus days. Another ship could relieve the crew. The USS George Washington reportedly headed to the Middle East. Another Russian barrage on Ukraine has killed a mother and her 9-year-old son, as the UN says July was the deadliest month in Ukraine. 437 civilians killed since the early days of the 2022 Russian invasion. We just got this update to the economy showing we shopped less.
9: Well, July retail sales crossing the tape, down 0.6% month over month. We were expecting a rise, so that's a surprise decrease.
6: Fox Business Network's Lauren Simonetti. 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
13: Yay, yay!
6: There's an attempt in Washington to put President Trump's name back on the Kennedy Center. The board has voted a new wording for the facade, the John F. Kennedy Center for the Performing Arts, restored and renovated by President Donald J. Trump. Democratic Congresswoman Joyce Beatty, whose lawsuit led a judge to order the Trump name removal a few months ago, calls it an attempt to circumvent that ruling. The board also voted to close the Kennedy Center for a two-year renovation with limited events. That same judge had blocked the initial closure plan. Also in Washington, an attempt to end the Trump deployment of National Guard troops in a crackdown on crime.
13: Members of the D.C. Council sent a strongly worded letter to the 20 governors who have National Guardsmen patrolling the streets of D.C., demanding that they recall them back to their home states or territories. The Assistant Attorney General, Colin McDonald, is saying, "I am surprised and saddened that you would show such callousness instead of compassion and care toward your constituents who now live in a city with far less violence and fear, thanks to the National Guard."
6: Fox's Peter Ducey at the White House. Opening statements are set for Monday in Las Vegas, putting Dwayne Davis on trial in Tupac Shakur's murder 30 years after the rapper was killed.
7: A jury of 6 men and 10 women were selected Thursday to hear the case against Dwayne Davis. Prosecutors allege the 63-year-old former leader of the Southside Compton Crips gang orchestrated the 1996 fatal drive-by shooting of Tupac in Las Vegas after a fight involving the rapper's entourage and Davis's nephew. Davis is accused of murder with a deadly weapon with the intent to promote, further, or assist a criminal gang. He's not accused of pulling the trigger, but of providing the gun. Charged in 2023 after co-writing a book, prosecutors say detailed his involvement. The defense argues it was a work of fiction. Kristen Goodwin, Fox News.
6: On Wall Street, stock futures are mixed. Down for the Dow, up for the Nasdaq. Not much reaction to the worse-than-expected retail sales report. I'm Dave Anthony. This is Fox News.
14: Here's a look at local news. More than 800 customers in Champaign and Piatt counties remain without electricity yesterday following Tuesday's severe storms. Whiteheath saw the largest outages, nearly 500 homes still in the dark. Smaller outages persisted in Champaign, Urbana, Tolono, and Pisotum. Amber and crews restored several clusters overnight and continued to work to get customers back online. Authorities investigating after police responded to a report of a possible explosive device in an abandoned home in Montgomery County. Officers called out to the home near Shane Cole Park in Nokomis. Secretary of State Police Bomb Squad and FBI searching the interior of the property. Items resembling a pipe bomb were removed. Four-year-old boy dead. It follows an apparent accidental shooting in Champaign. It happened Tuesday at the home in the 1100 block of North 3rd Street. The child sent to the hospital where he later died. Detectives working to determine the facts of the incident. You're locally up to date from the Stevie J Broadcasting Newsroom. I'm Jim Miller.
4: And good morning. Thanks to our guest this morning, Chris Thomas, the Illinois volleyball coach, making the trip to Philo. Mm-hmm. Appreciate having him on. We're rooting the best of the Illinois volleyball team.
5: Yes, go Illini.
4: Yep. All right. Going to check our weather. Meteorologist Greg Solier, you know, around here maybe a couple of inches, but boy, you were sighting a whole bunch more.
5: Yeah, over by Paxton, like 7-ish.
4: That's flooding, man.
15: Yeah, close to 7 on some of the observations there. We got 2 co-op observers here around the Philo area, and then one down a little bit outside in north and northwest. It looks to be maybe north of Villa Grove. There you have 322 in the gauge here around Philo, anywhere between about 277 and 315. Sydney picked up so far, so raining steadily there, 302. Homer right now checks in with about 2 3/4 inches of rain, and pretty much Urbana water survey site east of there towards Ogden St. Joe. Most everyone there is still in a range of about 2 3/4 to about 3.5 so far. And then upstream on the interstate run towards maybe around this would be Mansfield and around the Muhammad area. There it is. Up about 342.
4: Wow.
15: And Rantoul checks in a little bit south of Paxton at 275. And again, still widespread rains and still activity back over the western and northwestern of the state, although taking on a little more scattered, random nature. And again, even as far north and northwest as Bloomington Normal, they're at 2.5 to between 4.5, almost 5 inches of rain there as well.
4: I'm telling you, we got a great meteorologist who'll tell you how to plan for your weekend now, meteorologist Greg Solier. All right, man, I'm trying to mow my grass. Uh-oh.
15: Well, too late, but we'll get a window of opportunity here. There will be a window over the course of the weekend, and we'll be winding down, but I tell you what, a lot of these corn and soybean fields, just even at this point, despite being well advanced in the dough stage and pod-setting soybeans, they cannot set really well in this kind of water. And it's all pretty widespread from eastern and southern Iowa of late. This is over the past 10 days to 2 weeks. And boy, it is raining steadily as well through much of eastern and central Iowa. So we got a ways to go here before we can finally put a skid and stop on this stuff. And it extends, of course, down to the I-70 corridor. That's where some of the stronger storms are right now. And still some pretty busyness, good busyness south of the organized rains over the western end of the state. Flood warnings still covering a wide area of central and southern Indiana. From there, 1 foot rains that came through some of those locales the past 5 to 7 days. Out the door this morning, reading over at Willard and Savoy, checking in there with, and still some thunder and lightning with the rain coming on down at 70 degrees even, and 69 up at Rantoul, 83. Still some showers, some thunderstorms here. The better part of the morning, kind of a dirty, as we call it, break off, as in it takes a while to get things to completely wind down. So still got some time to go here, and probably some spots picking up another solid 3/4 to maybe a couple of inches before the morning is done, before you've got on top of what you've seen already. So the ongoing flooding, that will be a story for the day today. Standing water, watch the intersections, poorly drained areas, fields, etc., so forth, so far, so on. 84 tonight, make that 84 today, down to 72 tonight, and still a shower thunderstorm pops up in the heat of the day when we get that going late this afternoon and evening time. Generally dry air, but not completely, more scattered random nature of the shower thunderstorm chances over the weekend, and getting hot and humid as well, as we had north bound warm front gets us into this midsummer feel at about 88 to 90 tomorrow, 70s tomorrow night, back up around 90 on Sunday. Any of the afternoon stuff that pops up both tomorrow afternoon and Sunday afternoon could be heavy as well. Watch for weather watches and warnings. Finally, generally dry weather except for a shower chance next Wednesday, Monday, Tuesday, dry up in the lower 80s, and then some drier air next Thursday and Friday as well, with high temperatures up near 80 degrees. So use care and caution going forward, and whatever you got travel going on for the day today on the one day, boarding to normal to Champaign and points to the east and south. Safety broadcasting, I'm your host, Greg Solje.
4: All right, thank you so much, Greg. We appreciate it. ESPN 93.5.
5: And on the end, I'm staying in Champaign between like 4 and, you know, sunsets at 8:50 or 7:50. It's just cloudy and a high of temperature of 84.
4: All right.
5: That was good for this amazing race.
4: Michelle Brown, Champaign Park District. Flamazing race? That's tonight. What do you got? What's going on?
16: Yeah. So the Flamazing race, this is our second year doing this. And it is basically, if you've ever seen duck races, it's that concept, but with pink rubber flamingos. And we send them down the tube slide at Shillam Aquatic Center and around the Lazy River. So you just see floods of pink all throughout. It's very cool. And this is actually in support of scholarships for CU Special Recreation Programs. So not only is it super fun, it's also giving back to a great cause in our community.
5: Now, I'm familiar with CU Special Rec, but for those who aren't, let's talk about that.
16: Absolutely. So CU Special Recreation is a cooperative agreement between Champaign and Urbana Park Districts. So it is a collaboration that both park districts participate in. And what it is it offers programming for people of various disabilities. It adapts programming for people with disabilities so that they can enjoy sports, theater, arts, all of the things. And it also provides inclusion aids for individuals with disabilities who want to go to mainstream programming within the Urbana and Champaign Park districts. So overall, it's a really great resource that lots of people in our community rely on to get their recreation and leisure needs met. So having scholarship opportunities, especially for individuals who are already on a fixed income because of their disability, it's a great resource to just make sure that all of our community members can access recreation.
4: That's awesome. And what do I, if I have the winning flamingo, what do I win to show?
16: Yeah, we've got a lot of really great prizes, but the number one prize, number one and two prizes, I'll tell you. So we've got a family membership to the Urbana Health and Wellness Center. If you've ever been, it's a great facility. Mm. And then we also have a family membership for next year at Shillam Aquatic Center.
4: All right, that's awesome. Well, I like it. That's been very handy. And plus, you're just, as you mentioned, a great cause. So you buy 100 flamingos, you probably have a chance. Come on, man.
5: Well, actually, they do have a group of 10, which is called a Zazzle. Is that true, that if you have a flock of flamingos, they're a Zazzle? Or is that something you guys made up?
16: Maybe made that up.
4: That's very catchy. I liked it.
5: So that's $40 or just $5 a flamingo.
4: Or just get 10 Zazzles. and do that.
5: Exactly.
4: Yeah,
16: there you go.
4: That'd be awesome. Why don't you tell me about Ties and Tennies September 10th at the I Hotel?
16: Yes. So this is our fourth year doing Ties and Tennies. And similarly, Ties and Tennies is a fundraiser that raises money for the Champaign Park District Scholarship Fund, as well as the CU Special Recreation Scholarship Fund. And so this is going to be a plated dinner. There's going to be live and silent auctions. And we're also going to have our featured speaker, which is Tyler Underwood, who, as many know, is the assistant coach for the men's Fighting Illini basketball team.
4: In charge,
16: so
4: we're
16: excited
4: the,
16: to have him.
4: In charge of the offense, and that was yes. Number one in America.
5: For our Final Four team.
4: Yeah, no, Tyler's got it going on. He is on the map, and he'll be speaking, and he'll do an outstanding job for you, too. There's no doubt.
5: So we need to get our table and tickets or our sponsorship. Where are we at on that September 10th event at the I Hotel?
16: Yeah, we'd love if people would get their tickets. You can get tickets at champagneparks.org, or you can buy a whole table for you and your friends or colleagues. We've still got tickets left, so we'd love if people would visit our website and check it out and see if it's something they want to attend and get a ticket for.
4: Everything at the website, all the information on everything?
16: Yep, champagneparks.org.
4: Okay, 5 to 7 tonight, Sholin Pool, be there, be square. It's tonight, Pint. It's a flamazing race with flamingos to worthy cause to help some wonderful people have some great perks.
5: And then the Ties and Tennies, Thursday, yep. September 10th at I Hotel, where you wear a fancy outfit with comfortable shoes. I love that.
4: Yeah. Hey, Tichelle, thank you for jumping on, and I hope everything goes well and you raise way more money than expected.
16: Thank you so much.
4: You bet. Good talking to you. Tichelle Brown, Champaign Park District.
5: ChampaignParks.org.
4: All right, jump to some morning sports at a quarter after 8 o'clock.
5: You got it, Stevie. After a shutout yesterday, Washington won 7-0. A potential no-hitter was ruined in the seventh inning. Thank goodness that the Cubs, you know, could stop that. But in any case, we're gearing up for Cubs and Cardinals, and it's always fun to watch the game with fellow fans at Pia's. 1609 West Springfield Avenue, which, by the way, we're gearing up for the Fighting Illini to begin their season on Thursday, September 8th against University of Alabama, Birmingham. And so Wednesday, September 2nd, is when we're starting our party on the patio at Pia's. So make sure you're taking note and put a star on your calendar to join us after 3 on Wednesday, September 2nd, and winning tickets from us and all of that. So we want to do your Redbird recap.
4: I think we're okay. The Cubs and Cardinals this afternoon in Wrigley.
5: First pitch at 1:20.
4: By the way, late last night while you slept and the thunder was rolling, the Brewers did beat the Dodgers in L.A.
5: Mm.
4: So the Cubbies lost the game. So I think they're 4 games out now.
5: I see.
4: As they try and chase the Brew Crew. And they remain 3 more games in L.A., but getting one of those early is a big one for Milwaukee.
5: Also trending with MLB stories is the Field of Dreams games that had the Phillies over the Twins 7-1 yesterday. Kyle Schwarber with a couple of homers out into the corn.
4: Boy, so cool. If you build it, Ray, they will come.
5: That's right.
4: It's awesome.
5: And Luke Altmyer did well, but Cincinnati came out on top in the preseason NFL game against Detroit. 16-14 was the final, but he ran the ball a few times.
4: He did okay. He had 2 interceptions.
5: Okay.
4: But, I mean, it's your first game.
5: Touchdown.
4: It's preseason. Had a touchdown pass.
5: Mm-hmm.
4: That was kind of the last 2 minutes of the game.
5: Okay.
4: They got a touchdown, short pass, but the guy ran it in. And Luke had 130 yards total passing, about 5.8 per pass completion. That's the average. But no, I think it was a good start for Luke Altmyer, who has a real chance to be the second team guy since Teddy Bridgewater left. They had another quarterback that played as well for Detroit.
5: Mm-hmm.
4: By rooting for the Lions and Luke Altmyer, to be sure.
5: That's right. Colts and New England tied at 13. Pittsburgh beat Green Bay 28-9 yesterday. The Bears and Cleveland Browns will go at it tomorrow at noon. You can hear the preseason action on Q96.
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4: 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All right, 819, meteorologist Greg Solier with the latest.
17: Hello again, everyone. Let's check weather. Free Central Illinois, Champaign, Urbana, vicinity. Pounding shower and thunderstorm activity on the overnight hours with plenty of standing water and some localized flooding in spots. That'll be the story here for the rest of the morning hours. Activity will wind down late this morning and still hit-miss chances this afternoon. Again, keep an eye on those flooded-out intersections. Plenty of standing water in the fields as well, and then some, and swelling streams and rivers. So far, 1 to as much as 3 inches, but upwards of 5 to 7 noted. Paxton over the north end of Vermilion County and north through Florida and the Iroquois counties. Looking at high temperatures today, up around 84. Lingering shower thunderstorm chance late this afternoon, this evening. Muggy overnight lows down to 72. Some patchy fog early tomorrow, then partly sunny, warm, humid. Maybe shower thunderstorm in spots both morning and afternoon. Highs up to 88. We'll head towards 90 on Sunday. Hot, humid, partly sunny. Shower thunderstorm morning, more likely in the afternoon. Then finally, some cooler, drier air. Monday and Tuesday into the lower 80s. Quick shower chance next Wednesday. Dry next Thursday and Friday. Highs right around 80 degrees. For Stevie T. Broadcasting, I'm meteorologist Greg Solier.
18: I'm Taylor Riggs, and this is the Fox Business Report.
19: Inflation readings for prices at the wholesale level are better than expected. The producer price index for July suggests inflation remained tame at the wholesale level. The PPI was flat. For the year ending in July, the PPI moderated to 4.7%, and excluding food and energy, the annual reading slipped to 4.2%. Also, the job market is showing more signs of holding up. Separately, the number of new claims for unemployment benefits rose slightly last week to 209,000, but continuing claims, those remaining on benefits, dropped to 1.77 million. Coach's parent company Tapestry reported an upbeat quarter. Sales rose for the Coach brand, though the company also owns Kate Spade, which is still slumping. That's your Fox Business Report. I'm Ginny Coselda, invested in you.
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0: 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You just don't know it. And no, I don't mean selling your great-grandma's good china. 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
4: 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Our building is. 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
5: Yes.
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5: Mm-hmm.
4: So you can check in. I don't know if Caleb Williams or many of the starters will play, but maybe. Anyway, here's Colin Coward, known as The Herd on Fox Sports. And this is very encouraging.
26: So I went yesterday afternoon. It was a big thunderstorm. So it took the Chicago Bears practice indoors. So fans didn't get to go see it. But I was lucky enough to hang out for a couple hours and talk to Ben Johnson and the GM and the president. Very, very, very fun experience for me. And, you know, you can size somebody up in 5 minutes. You can size somebody up. You look them in the eye, you shake your hands, you talk. You can size a football team up in 2 hours. I got to tell you, my observations, that offense, I didn't see a drop pass. That's a young, highly, highly quick and energized offense. It's almost got a college feel to it. They were celebrating. They were having a good time. The offense controlled the defense. Second thing, Caleb Williams has lost. He told me 13 pounds. I'm telling you right now, he was the fastest quarterback in the league last year. His top speed was 21 miles an hour. He took off along the left side. A play broke down. He looked like a wide receiver. Now, he's not as bulky. He's not as strong. Will that hurt escapability, you know, when guys bounce off him? Maybe. But in terms of weight loss, he did it for a reason. To be more elusive. And he looked fast. He looked like a wide receiver up that left sideline. And the third thing is, he's much more accurate. It's just, I talked to Ben Johnson after practice. It's just easier. It's tighter. Listen, he was a huge talent. But he was in college and as a rookie, and even a little bit last year, a little loose. Sometimes a little loose, a little inconsistent. It's not what I saw yesterday.
4: Yeah, so I like everything.
5: When I did a quick search, Bears have quickly pivoted in signing veteran safety Xavier Woods when they found out about the timetable for Kobe Bryant.
4: He's
5: after
4: out for
5: that
4: 4 to 6 months or so. Yeah, that's too bad.
5: So, and then there was something about Kevin Warren, the CEO, saying that Hammond, Indiana is the essentially the sole focus for the new stadium project.
4: Yeah, he talks about the frustration from Bear fans, and I'm going to play that after the break.
5: Okay.
4: And I can't get over Kevin Warren being Big Ten commissioner.
5: I know.
4: We were 16-4. Michigan was 14-3, and they gave the title and the banner to Michigan. We won two more games. We played all our COVID games. They didn't. And he gave, so I can't get over that. Anyway, Kevin Warren is the president of the Bears.
5: Mm-hmm.
4: But he tells you why. why they're doing this.
5: Okay.
4: And it's not for them. It's for you.
5: I see.
4: They want to spend $2 billion for you. Because I'm sure the prices won't go really high, nothing like that.
5: This is in Indiana.
4: Yeah.
5: So thanks for helping the state here.
4: Stand by. The Indiana Bears, the Tim Onstott t-shirt that he gave me, looks like it's gold now.
5: Ham and beans.
4: 828.
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11: 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I saw a demo of just the backlighting of a Sony RGB versus the competition. 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
12: San Evans. Luigi Mangione is expected to plead guilty in federal court in the killing of the United Healthcare CEO. He could face life in prison. Fox's Chanley Painter.
13: Sounds like Mangione will essentially be throwing himself at the mercy of the court, hoping that with his cooperation, his lack of criminal history, his education, his background, he will get something less.
12: Alex Murdoch back in a South Carolina courtroom. The disbarred lawyer fighting to move his upcoming retrial out of the county where he was convicted of murdering his wife and son. Tropical storm Lala could become a hurricane when it hits Hawaii. Fox weather meteorologist Craig Herrera.
27: It is likely and a high probability that this will be a Category 1 storm as it approaches the Big Island and scoots south of the rest of the islands.
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14: Look at everyone. Let's check weather. Free Central Illinois, Champaign-Urbana. This Saturday, quite the action-packed night and still ongoing this morning. A couple of more rounds of showers and thunderstorms. Plenty of standing water in the fields and in the intersection as well. Trying to forego some of these flooded out areas. So far, rainfall totals 1 to 3 inches, but upwards of 5 to almost 7 inches noted from Paxton east to north of Vermilion County, Ford and Iroquois counties as well as a whole. We'll see afternoon temperatures with scattered showers and thunderstorms back in for the afternoon and evening time up to around 84, and dew points and humidity values will surge on northward with a muggy overnight low tonight. Shower thunderstorm this evening, and again after midnight tonight with some patchy fog down to 72. 88 to 90 for the weekend on high temperatures. Couple of showers and thunderstorms in the morning. More likely in the afternoon. Maybe some stronger storms back in Sunday afternoon. Again, highs near 90 there. Then cooler, less humid weather. Monday and Tuesday readings into the lower 80s. Shower chance next Wednesday. Highs near 80. Drier air for next Thursday and Friday. For Stevie J Broadcasting, I'm meteorologist Greg Solier.
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4: So when we're talking about, you know, 7 inches of rain on Paxton and about two to three around here,
5: yep.
4: You understand what that equates to? This is why we're talking a lot about weather. Now, 2-3 inches of rain at a time would equate to 36 inches of snow.
5: Mm.
4: So if it snowed 36 inches, would we be talking about it?
5: Right.
4: 7 inches, that'd be 70 inches of snow in Paxton.
5: Right.
4: It's about 10 or 12 per inch of rain.
5: And it just seems like a deluge. It just comes down so fast.
4: Yeah. No, I'm not a fan of the extreme.
5: No.
4: Too many things, trees, mm-hmm. yard, mm-hmm. furniture, mm-hmm. stuff that can blow around.
5: That's right.
4: And losing limbs and trees, mm-hmm. and that's just rough.
5: Yes, and sometimes hitting your house or shed. And one thing that I've seen in my community of Tolono, lots of neighbors coming out with their chainsaws and saying, let's get her done.
4: Yeah, that's
5: and
4: great.
5: And lots of big piles next to the street now, and the village of Tolono has been doing a great job picking things up and getting things back to normal.
4: People in Philo are putting them on where the up down the street where the mm-hmm. village can come get it.
5: Mm-hmm.
4: All right, 836, Kevin Warren, the president of football for the Bears.
17: Understand

0: engaged parents with smooth ingress and egress. And so the focus, every single day, every meeting we're in, we're focusing on the importance of building this relationship with the fans, but I can understand frustration. And hopefully when we finish the stadium and open up and they get a chance to experience, that they'll be grateful for what we've done.
1: Okay. Do they really need a stadium? And where did you read it was Hammond now?
2: WGN?
1: But they're saying that's their, it's not, Arlington isn't out, are they? I haven't heard just, that.
2: This headline for WGN says Chicago Bears say Hammond, Indiana is sole focus for their rebuild.
1: Well, I think it's representative of politicians.
2: Mm-hmm.
1: You got to blame the Democrats. They're in charge of everything. We will not pay billions of... What is the value of having Chicago in Chicago, Chicago Bears? Would you care if the Cubs moved to Wrigley or the Sox moved to Wrigley? I'm sorry, they moved to Indiana. What if they just did a massive complex of a half a mile long of White Sox, Cubs, and Hammond Bears now? It's ridiculous.
2: I mean, that's a stretch.
1: It's a dereliction of duty. And you need a new $2 billion stadium, really, for the fan experience? See Wrigley Field. That's not very new. That works pretty well.
2: Well, it says Warren reinforced his June 5th decision where the Bears' board of directors voted to move forward with the stadium development project in Hammond, saying they believe the site near Wolf Lake would transform the region.
1: It will transform the region, but also take a lot of money out of Illinois because we've got the money to spare, fortunately. Good gosh. It's just failure. Just a mess.
2: Mm-hmm.
1: No way. Brandon Johnson had zero to do with anything. J.B. Pritzker wasn't going to give the Bears and all those billionaires money because he's running for president.
2: Right.
1: But you lost the Bears? How can you be the man and lose the Chicago Bears out of your city?
2: Right.
1: How could you turn down Donald Trump's offer to make your city safer? Do you know in Washington, D.C., murder rates are cut in half? Do you know in Memphis, Tennessee, murder rates are down 43%? That's the National Guard. So what's wrong with eliminating some of the funerals in Chicago every weekend? Unbelievable. It's what we are. We're just dysfunctional politically in the state, period. But to lose the Bears is like, give me a break. Why don't you put a little effort into it? Oh, we did. No, you just said we're not giving you the money. You went on microphone, TV, and everybody saw it. So good luck driving to Hammond, Indiana. Right now, it's a pretty bad-looking area, but it's going to be, 5 years?
2: Brandon Johnson saying, until there are shovels in the ground in Hammond, Chicago remains actively engaged in the ongoing discussions and proposals to keep the team on the lakefront.
1: Okay, well, that's not Soldier Field's not happening.
2: I know.
1: Why not? What are they paying a year in rent? $7 million? How many years? I think you can be in... If it's $7 million a year in rent... Then that's 284 years you could do it for what you're going to build. Bears a new deal. And a dome? Really? Brian Urlacher didn't like that. It's Bear football, man. Fan experience. Yeah, you think you're not going to pay for that fan experience? Get your $500 bill out. It's going to be, take a family of four, over 1,000, I'm sure. Easy.
2: Yeah.
1: Who can afford it? Welcome to
2: today's entertainment. I mean, Ella Langley coming to the Illinois State Fair in a week or something. I've heard, you know, crappy seats are $300 and the primo seats are $1,200.
1: I'm not going.
2: What?
1: You can't afford that.
2: And, you know, they were $50 in January, had you thought it through, but she hadn't hit and wasn't a big deal at that time.
1: Must be supply and demand. A lot of people bought tickets, so the last ones are probably really high.
2: Mm-hmm.
1: So they sell tickets to the State Fair concert like they do airline seats?
2: It says here on this quick search, $155 for a seat to see Ella Langley. So maybe I'm
1: That's
2: just
1: a lot of money
2: getting for aftermarket.
1: Anything that ends in fair, you can't charge $155. What about the people?
2: I know it.
1: All right, 841. Here's I presume this is a dad of a little league pitcher. And it's a little difficult to hear, but obviously, there's trouble, and the whole infield is pulled in. And here's what the dad coach says to his pitcher, his son. I'm so proud of you.
3: I've known you since you're 8. Not a lot of people get to see the fruit of the labor that you put in. Right? Remember Zacchaeus in the Bible? Someone playing it.
1: Since I always said Zacharias, guy in the tree that got invited to dinner by Jesus.
2: Yeah.
3: That tree is 30, 40 years prior, so he could climb up into it. Salvation, we're talking salvation. It's a baseball game. Right?
4: Yeah.
3: If you walk the next five guys, Jesus is still Lord. If you strike out the next five guys, guess what? Jesus is still Lord. Okay? I love you. Have some fun. Okay?
1: That's it. That's a coach balling out his kid.
3: Jesus is still Lord. Okay? I love you. Have some fun.

0: very poignant clip. It has 9 too. Million views.
1: Oh, really?
0: That's how coaches should talk to their team.
1: Man, that's awesome.
2: Your next adventure starts right here. And now you have even more ways to get there. 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
1: All right, check your morning sports, quarter till 9 on this Friday, August 14. 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
2: Washington beat the Cubs 7-0 yesterday. Cubs are now focused on the St. Louis Cardinals with a 120 start heard over on US 105.9. Let's hear the Cardinals' summary of what's going to happen.
3: The Cardinals have some momentum going into a weekend series in Chicago against the Cubs. They've taken 2 of 3 in each of their last 3 series against the Yankees, Rockies, and Phillies, last playing a couple days ago when they beat Philadelphia by a 7-1 score. Matthew Liberatore is on the mound tonight for the Cardinals, 5-9 with a 5.15 ERA. Over his last 4 starts, he is 0-3. His last time out, a loss against the Rockies on Saturday, he allowed 5 runs on 9 hits in 5 innings. The Cardinals are going to face off against right-hander Clay Holmes, who the Cubs recently acquired from the New York Mets. He is 4-5 with a 2.86 ERA, but in his debut for Chicago on Saturday, he allowed 4 runs on 6 hits in 4 innings in a loss to Kansas City. First pitch today is scheduled for 1:20. That means our coverage begins at 12:25. For the St. Louis Cardinals Radio Network, I'm Matt Pauley.
2: Did he say lefty Matthew Liberatore?
4: Yeah, I think so. Yeah,
2: that's who they're predicting to start.
4: Yep.
2: So
4: that's who they got.
2: Chicago.
4: He's been good and he's been not so good. So hopefully he'll have a good one today.
2: It looks like it could be Clay Holmes as a trade deadline acquisition, but due to be on the mound for the second time.
4: By the way, the Cubbies are 4 games behind Milwaukee. They're solid, solid citizens in the top wild card spot, so they can make the playoffs pretty easily, I think. And the Cardinals are 3 games behind wild card, but they got like 3 teams ahead of them. Miami is ahead of them. So is Arizona. So the Phillies. So we'll see if the Cardinals can hang on to this 10-11 game road trip they have here coming up in the next week and a half. They could really run this thing into September. This will be a key road trip for the St. Louis Cardinals.
2: This article also talking about the prop bets with Alex Bregman and him hitting more homers in the near future. He was certainly hot the game before this one against the Washington Nationals. We also have our soccer team that's starting out with a tie 0-0 over number 19 Georgia yesterday with 4 saves from the goalkeeper Izzy Lee. We'll have our Illinois volleyball team with the Spiked Illini event tomorrow at the venue CU in downtown Champaign, 5-9. You can see them in action at 3 on Sunday against Bradley.
4: And I got a link from Chris Thomas, who was kind enough to be here and file with us pretty much all last hour.
2: You can hear the show at steviejay.com if you want to listen to that interview.
4: Spiked Illini was the link. My dot

0: 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I think that'll take you to being able to bid on some of the silent auction.
1: That's right.
0: All right, weather with Greg one more time. Coming up.
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9: Logan, everyone, let's check weather for East Central Illinois. Champaign-Urbana is Saturday. Quite the action-packed night and still ongoing this morning. A couple of more rounds of showers and thunderstorms. Plenty of standing water in the fields and in the intersection as well. Trying to forego some of these flooded out areas. So far, rainfall totals 1 to 3 inches, but upwards of 5 to almost 7 inches noted from Paxton east to north of Vermilion County, Ford and Iroquois counties as well as a whole. We'll see afternoon temperatures with scattered showers and thunderstorms back in for the afternoon and evening time up to around 84, and dew points and humidity values will surge on northward with a muggy overnight low tonight. Shower thunderstorm this evening. Again, after midnight tonight with some patchy fog down to 72. 88 to 90 for the weekend on high temperatures. A couple of showers and thunderstorms in the morning. More likely in the afternoon. Maybe some stronger storms back in Sunday afternoon. Again, highs near 90 there. Then cooler, less humid weather. Monday and Tuesday readings into the lower 80s. Shower chance next Wednesday. Highs near 80. Drier air for next Thursday and Friday. For Stevie J Broadcasting, I'm meteorologist Greg Solier.
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12: Holding a cone. 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
0: Philo Exchange Bank on Route 45 today. Would it be weird if I got there at 5 till 1 and stayed till 5 after 5? When are you drawing again? When's the next prize? Can I win again? Can I win again? One of those guys.
12: I will Venmo you, you know, $10 if you do that, Stevie. I think that'd be hilarious.
0: Yeah, well, I'm not doing that.
12: I didn't think so. But
0: when's the next prize? Can I win that too? Can I win them all?
12: But I know Sarah Smith had said she got some giant scissors for this ribbon.
0: That work, a cut thing.
12: Exactly.
0: Wow.
12: And, you know, Rich and Jessica, who are working since mid-June on Philo Exchange Bank as employees, are Tolono residents, which
0: wonderful.
12: I love.
0: Yeah,
12: There you go. That's their fifth location for Philo Exchange Bank.
0: We'll try and see you out there then. Mm-hmm. All right, that'll do it. We'll be back on Monday, Cubs and Cardinals this afternoon. On either US 105.9 or ESPN 93.5, depending on what team you're a fan of.
12: Absolutely.
0: And again, it's all baseball this afternoon, but we'll be back on Monday morning, 7 a.m., God willing.
12: And then Bears tomorrow at noon. Yep, enjoy that on Q96.
0: Thanks, Diane.
12: Enjoy your weekend.
0: That's Diane Ducey. I am Stevie J. Thank you for listening. Have a blessed weekend.
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0: 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Jimmy in San Antonio would like to rejoin the program. What's up, Jimmy? How are you, sir?
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8: Bob and Mama, a good series against the Philadelphia Phillies. What do you take away from that you want to try and build on going into this series against Chicago?
9: Yeah, we did a really nice job against those guys. It's a good lineup. It's a good rotation. We faced some really strong arms in Sanchez and Wheeler at the end as well. So it was good to see our guys execute on their plan, stay consistent. And that bats we threw together in that last game, man, I really enjoyed that.
8: You know, I thought patience was a real factor for you guys because you didn't try and do too much too soon. Everybody just stayed, as you mentioned, stayed with the game plan. But I thought patience was really stood out.
9: Yeah, and that's what I liked about it. There's a good level of execution based on what we were trying to do.
8: Nathan Church, what are you seeing in him? It seems like he's a lot more comfortable, a lot more confident. You moved him up in the order, and he's been able to respond going to the other way a lot.
9: Yeah, we talked about this several weeks ago when the numbers weren't there, that there's a lot of things pointing in the right direction as to how he was taking his at-bats, how his body was moving, overall approach, and we felt pretty confident that he would begin to see better results, and right now we're experiencing that.
8: Chicago, what makes this ballpark different than the other ones you play in?
9: Yeah, I mean, the outfield, the wind, it's real, and the environment itself, so it's a fun place to come and play, and I'm excited about it.
8: Do you have a favorite spot other than Busch Stadium?
9: Probably this one. Yeah, I like coming here. It's a cool environment. The back and forth between the fan bases, it's fun. But it's definitely, from a crowd standpoint, an interesting place to play.
8: Yeah, I mean, they're right on top of you. They hear you, you hear them, and you like having fun with those folks.
9: I do. So this is one of, outside of playing at home, this is definitely one of my favorite places to come.
8: All right, let's talk about your lineup for today.
9: You got JJ leading off, playing second, her catching Burleson at first, Walker in right, Church in center, Wynn at short, Torres DH in for Mean in left, and Prieto at third.
8: Prieto got that hit. That was not only big for him, but it was big for your ball club starting that rally.
9: Yeah, this is a guy that's put up some pretty good numbers in AAA, and it's a matter of time before he starts hitting up here.
8: All right, let's hit today.
9: All right, let's do it.
10: 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Thank you. 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
10: 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Let's take a look at what's going on across the Cardinals minor league system. Triple A Memphis today. They play at Durham. Lefty Mason Molina making the start, looking for his first Triple A win. He's 0-2 with a 9.30 ERA. Lots of eyes on Double A Springfield. That's just a daily occurrence when you consider what their roster has right now. Right-hander Tanner Franklin starting today for Springfield. No record, 1.93 ERA. They are at home tonight against Northwest Arkansas. How about lefty Brandon Clark, the hard thrower? He's going to start today for High A Peoria. They are at home against Beloit, and the Palm Beach Cardinals, they are going to match up against Daytona on the road. In our game, it is the Cardinals and the Cubs, the opener of a three-game weekend series. Some day baseball from Wrigley Field. Matthew Liberatore on the mound today for the Cardinals. We've got more coming up in just a moment on Ameren Total Access. 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
26: We're inside the ballpark here at Wrigley Field in Chicago, where the Cardinals take on the Cubs for 3. Along with the voice of the Cardinals, John Rooney and Ricky Horton, I'm Mike Claiborne. And fellas, here we go again. Another fun weekend of baseball here in Chicago.
27: And both teams with a lot to play for. The Cubs are chasing Milwaukee, who's stumbling just a little bit. Milwaukee's got a good team. We all know that. But the Cubs have gotten closer to them. They've won 8 of their last 10. The Cardinals have won 3 series in a row. And clearly, John, the Cardinals have something to play for.
28: That they do. And I think in Chicago, the Cubs have a similar situation to what the White Sox are facing. The White Sox are playing in Detroit. Detroit, even after trading their top two pitchers, they're in contention for a wild card. The Cardinals are in contention for a wild card coming in to play the Cubs, who are chasing the Milwaukee Brewers and Milwaukee. And I really think, guys, it just depends on how the team is playing when you play them.
27: Yeah.
28: There's not a lot of differences between teams in Major League Baseball right now.
27: Yeah, I've seen that throughout, and I felt like even playing the Phillies, they've got the...
28: There's not a lot of differences between teams in Major League Baseball right now.

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5: I have a chance to visit with Jimmy Crooks, who's having a chance to play with a little bit more consistency, and it certainly has starting to show not only what you're doing in the batter's box, but certainly behind the plate.
6: Yeah, no, it's just a confidence thing. I think coming out of the All-Star break was just a new start for me, start fresh, and the best thing for me is just to be a leader behind the plate, take care of the pitchers, and then hitting will come.
5: You know, for you being a catcher all your life, what's been the biggest adjustment you've had to make at the big league level? Because some guys have played other positions. This is what you've done all your life.
6: Yeah, no, it's pitching's tough here, so you just gotta adjust quickly, and then because they know your weaknesses, so you just stick with your approach and do your thing.
5: What about behind the plate, managing a staff? Because that's always important, and you've caught some really good games this year. So what's been the key there?
6: Yeah, just trusting the pitcher stuff. I think it all starts with our starting staff, establishing the heater, and then just go up from there. And not like going away from our approach from our pregame stuff and talking about it. Just we stick with our plan and we attack.
5: Yeah, I've seen the sequencing has been so good here recently from all the starters, and I'm sure that's something you guys talk about, not falling in love with one pitch and all of a sudden guys are starting to sit on it.
6: Yeah, no doubt. I think that's all key. Guys should know that hitting's hard, so once they establish that zone with their heater, everything else plays. And you can see with our starting staff, same with our relievers, they just throw their best stuff, throw in the zone, attack the hitters, and ultimately we get good results after we do that.
5: For you, preparation is important. Walk me through your day as far as being ready to catch a game.
6: Well, there's a lot of meetings for sure, but so we first get here, stretch, get ready for the game, do a little bit of hitting, then we have a pitcher-catcher meeting, and then hitters meeting, and then discuss with the starter what we're going to do after our pitcher or pitcher-catcher meeting, and then get out there, start doing my routine, and then it's game time.
5: It gets you in a hurry, no matter what time you get here. For you as a catcher, how do you make sure you don't fall in love with one pitch so much to the point where teams sit on it? Because it's up to you and obviously the pitcher, but you have to make sure that guys don't start making adjustments right there in front of you.
6: Yeah, I mean, each time you go through the lineup, you know, the first or second time through, you kind of see what they're trying to change or what their approach is for the day, whoever's on the mound. So you kind of see with the first five guys in their lineup of what their approach is and what the approach is for our pitcher that day. So you have to make that kind of adjustment going through the game, second time, third time through the lineup.
5: Jimmy Crooks, always good to talk to you. Keep up the good work, sir.
6: Yes, sir. Thank you.
7: Klaibs, Jimmy, thank you for that. We'll take a break, and when we come back, we're going to hear from a injured Cardinals pitcher who's been back around the team over the last week or so. That's up next. This is Ameren Total Access on the Cardinals Radio Network, powered by Graybar.
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7: The last time the Cardinals played in Chicago against the Cubs, it was 4th of July weekend, and that's also the last time we saw Cardinals pitcher Max Ragek. Since then, he went through a UCL reconstruction, and we saw him in the Cardinals clubhouse this past week. He has his right arm completely immobilized, and this is going to be an extended rehab process for him. When we might see him pitch, we'll talk about that in just a moment, as it is time to go inside the clubhouse, built by Window Nation. As we talk to him again, he's a righty, so his entire right arm 100% immobilized. So he talked about how the fact that recently he's kind of become a lefty.
16: I'm doing everything with my left hand. Like, I'm actually pretty good at texting with my left hand now, because okay. I don't usually realize all the small things you need with your right hand. So it's been a challenge. I mean, I've had my mom, my family, my girlfriend, they've helped me with a lot of things, like can't cut the food and all that. But other than that, it's getting better.
7: Interestingly enough, though, it actually hasn't been the arm that has hurt him the most.
16: The thing that hurt the most was the knee.
17: Oh, yeah?
16: Because they took the tendon out of my hamstring because I didn't have the tendon in my wrist.
17: Oh, interesting.
16: So they did that, and I had a nasty limp for a couple days.
7: Now, he did get the full UCL reconstruction. Going in, there was a thought that it might be the internal brace surgery, which is not quite as invasive, and he did not know what it was going to be going into the surgery.
16: My second opinion was to get the internal brace, and then Dr. Keith Meister said was to get the internal brace, and then we opened me up and saw that my UCL was kind of more messed up than the MR was saying, so that's why I did the full reconstruction. But it was crazy. Like, that was the first thing I asked when I woke up from getting anesthesia. It's like, what surgery I got? And they're like, oh, you got the UCL reconstruction. And that was like, dang. I was fully out of it, though, but I was pretty sad about that.
7: So the process to come back, it is a long process for sure, and he's not real sure when he might be able to pitch again, but he's not taking it off the table that maybe, just maybe, he could return before next season comes to an end.
16: Taking it day by day right now, I'm not too sure. I mean, obviously, I would love to pitch next year. I'm not too sure yet. It's 13 to 14 months is the recovery, so, I mean, I could make it, like, in September, which, I mean, I would love to, but that's up for the staff and to see how the recovery goes.
7: He also says that during this time period, it's an opportunity for him to try to get better from a mental standpoint.
16: I just talked to our mental coach right now, Kevin, and we talked about, like, what I can do to get better. And so I'm going to work on my mental game. You know, it's stuff you don't, like, I'm working on stuff that you don't really work on when you're in season. You know, you're kind of focused on competing and working on your pitches and stuff, which I can't do right now. So I think working on your mental game and just getting better from there.
7: As he takes a step back and looks at the year where he went through the transition to the minor leagues from going from being a starting pitcher to a relief pitcher, had a ton of success, finally makes his major league debut on June 18th in Kansas City, and certainly had some good moments in the big leagues over six appearances before having this injury and now being out for a while, he does acknowledge that the year has very much been a whirlwind.
16: It's been a crazy roller coaster. Like, I called up mid-June, and then July 3rd, that's what happened. I blew out in Wrigley. So it's been a crazy month, and then the whole July was a long month for me. I'm way better now. Got to hang out with my family and friends back at home. Got to go home, so that was nice. And then being back here at the field is super nice, seeing everyone, and everyone's been very supportive, teammates, staff, and everyone.
7: That is Max Radjic as we go inside the clubhouse built by Window Nation. We'll take a break, and when we return, we'll tell you what's going on across Major League Baseball. This is Amber and Total Access on the Cardinals Radio Network, powered by Graybar.
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2: Starting to wrap up this edition of Ameren Total Access as we are getting you ready for the Cardinals and the Cubs, the two teams opening up a three-game weekend series in Chicago. Let's tell you what else is going on across Major League Baseball. We will start in the NL Central, as is normally the case on Friday afternoons when the Cubs are at home. They are the only team that is playing a day game, so everything else is going to be taking place coming up tonight. That includes the Brewers and Dodgers continuing their series. Last night, in case you had already gone to bed, the Brewers put together a really good rally as they scored three runs in the top of the ninth inning to kind of steal one from the Dodgers 5-4. They did that against their closer, Edwin Diaz. So those two teams are going to be back at tonight in L.A. Robert Gasser is going for the Brewers today. The left-hander is 3-4 with a 4.57 ERA. The Reds and Marlins are playing today. This certainly has wild card implications, although the Reds have fallen out a little bit in terms of the wild card chase, but the Marlins, they're right there at 62-60. The pitching matchup today for Cincinnati will be right-hand pitcher Chase Burns. He comes in 13-2 with a 2.61 ERA, having a heck of a season, and Sandy Alcantara is going to go for the Marlins 13-6 with a 3.52 ERA, so two 13-game winners matching up against each other in that game. Pirates have really been struggling recently. They're at home tonight as they take on the Boston Red Sox. Bubba Chandler pitching tonight for the Buccos. The right-hander is 5-8 with a 4.26 ERA. Other games impacting the wild card race at least a little bit. You've got the Padres on the road to take on the Cleveland Guardians. Michael King is starting today for the Padres. The Nationals, who are sort of still in the wild card race, they are in New York to take on the Mets. Andrew Alvarez starting for Washington, and the Diamondbacks and Braves are playing in Atlanta this evening. Brandon Pfaadt going to go for the Diamondbacks, 6-1. Chris Sale is going for the Braves. He comes in with a 12-7 record. In our game, the Cardinals have Matthew Liberatore on the mound. He'll match up against Clay Holmes. Much more on that pitching matchup and the lineups. And then the voice of the Cardinals, John Rooney, along with Ricky Orton, will have the call of the game. It's the Cardinals. It's the Cubs. It's next on the Cardinals Radio Network, powered by Graybar.
0: All right, talk to me. Dedicated Diesel in Urbana. You're doing all the truck inspections, semi-inspections, correct?
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10: Welcome to St. Louis Cardinals baseball from Wrigley Field in Chicago. It's the Cardinals and the Cubs, the first of three. The Cardinals will then move on to Cincinnati and play five games in 4 days and then three in the City of Brotherly Love to end the longest road trip on the schedule for the Cardinals in 2026. 11 games in 10 days, and today marks the final fourth of the season as the Cardinals go into the final poll of the year at a record of 61-60. They're three games out in the wild card. The Cubs 71-59. Cubs have won 8 of their last 10, and the Cardinals have won 7 of their last 10, and they have split the 10 games they've played against each other so far in 2026. The Cardinals winning 2 out of 3 here at Wrigley Field in Chicago. This is Ricky Horton. I'll be alongside the voice of the Cardinals. That's John Rooney. And Mike Claiborne is with us for the broadcast on this trip as well. And Ryan Schulte, our producer engineer. Glad you're with us on the Cardinals Radio Network powered by Graybar. Well, the Cardinals will go with Matthew Libertor today. And it's been a rough second half for him as he's pitched against the Cubs a ton in his career, 2-3 with the 3.76 ERA in 13 games, 7 of them starts. He'll be up against Clay Holmes, who's making his second start as a Cub. And again, the Cubs playing good baseball. The Cardinals finished the homestand in great style. They've won 3 series in a row. In fact, the final game of the series, they won with a 5-hit fifth inning, and the big hit in that inning came off the bat of their first baseman, Alec Burleson.
11: The pitch to Burleson. He swings, and he hits it toward the gap. Center field, that's not going to be caught. The ball gets down, goes to the wall. Here comes a second run on the double by Burleson with Weatherholt and Herrera scoring as the Cardinals have built a 4-1 lead with 2 outs in the fifth inning.
10: Burley is in the lineup today, and he has hit Clay Holmes well, 4-for-9 against him, and he has 7 RBIs in his last 4 games. So again, it's Libertor 5-9, Holmes 4-5. They'll be the starters here today on the north side of Chicago, a ballpark that was built in 1914. The Cubs inhabited it in 1916, and we should have a great crowd today. Overcast skies, wind blowing out towards left, and we've got Cardinals-Cubs baseball here this afternoon on this game number 122 for the Cardinals. I'll give you the lineups when we come back.
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10: Welcome back to the north side of Chicago. Let's go over our starting lineups here this afternoon. They're presented by Bet365, where winning is everything. Oliver Marmol is the Cardinals manager, fifth year managing the club, and he went to the All-Star game this year. Dave Roberts invited him to do that, and he will be at the helm for the Cardinals, and Craig Counsell, the veteran manager, longtime big league player for the Cubs. In fact, 16 years of big league experience for him. He'll be on the other side. So let's look at Ollie's lineup first. It'll be J.J. Weatherholt to lead things off. He's had 16 hits against the Cubs in his rookie season. He's having a great year defensively and offensively. In fact, one of the top two defenders in all of baseball, along with PCA, who's their center fielder. Those two are 1 and 2 in the StatCast defensive stats. But Weatherholt will be playing second with Yvonne Herrera doing the catching, hitting next. Alec Burleson's been red hot. He'll play first base and hit third with Jordan Walker in right field hitting cleanup. Nathan Church is the Cardinals center fielder. He bats next. Mason Wynn will be the shortstop. His defense has been superb of late. Brian Torres hits from the left side will DH. Jose Fermin in left field. And Cesar Prieto, who got his first hit of the season in his last game, he'll play third base and bat ninth. On the other side, here is the Cubs lineup. Pete Crow Armstrong, only 4 for 26 on the road trip that they just concluded. And he's had a strikeout at least one time in the last 10 games. He's going to be in center field. Seiya Suzuki, the DH, will bat second with Alex Bregman, the third baseman, hitting third. He has hit Libby well, 3 for 7. It'll be Michael Busch at first base. Nico Horner is the second baseman for the Cubs. He'll bat fifth with Carson Kelly, former Cardinal, doing the catching. Ian Happ will be in left field. He's a switch hitter, only 1 for 11 against Libby in his career. And it'll be Tyrone Taylor, the right fielder, batting eighth, and Dansby Swanson, the shortstop, will bat ninth. So there's your lineups. Cubs and Cardinals. First pitch comes up next.
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1: 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And I can teach someone a job, but I can't teach them to be a good person.
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0: He stands close to the plate, not quite all the way back in the batter's box. The 2-2 pitch with two outs. Ball three goes low. Three balls, two strikes, nobody on, two outs, no score, the pitch. A foul ball straight back. It was December the 5th, 2018, when the Diamondbacks traded Paul Goldschmidt to the Cardinals for Carson Kelly, Luke Weaver, Andy Young, and some future considerations. I don't recall what those turned out to be, but things worked out well for both Carson Kelly and Luke Weaver, especially with Weaver moving to the bullpen.
1: Yep. I would not have guessed that at the time. I thought he was a starter, kind of waiting to happen, but boy, he sure has done a nice job as a reliever finding that cutter.
0: A swing and a miss. Libertor strikes out Carson Kelly. Six up, six down for Libby. Ricky will tell you all about the third, as we have no score in Chicago.
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9: Welcome back to Afternoon Baseball from Chicago. It's the Cardinals and the Cubs. Both teams hitless through the first two innings. Six up, six down for both starters. Matthew Libertor, the lefty for the Cardinals, and Clay Holmes, the veteran right-hander for Chicago, who is working out of the stretch, and he's ready for the bottom of the order here in the third. Torres, Fermin, and Prieto. Yeah, Torres batting from the left side as the DH today, and he takes strike one. Both pitchers have been sharp in the early going. Torres hitting 223, and he's starting, I think, to get a little bit more grounded as a big leaguer. Open stance at the plate, next pitch to him, that's a strike. Loaded that off-speed pitch into the outside corner area, 0-2, and the sun is shining brightly now over Wrigley Field. It was actually overcast early, and then about 5 minutes before the game, basically when the flyover happened, the clouds parted a bit, and the sun started to beat down on Wrigley Field, and we're happy for that. So it's an 0-2 count, and the off-speed pitch is low to Torres. Cardinals looking for their first base runner, and they're hoping to win their fourth straight series here in Chicago. Won't be easy, but you never know. The 1-2 pitch is outside. It wasn't easy against the Phillies either. After losing the first game, then you're up against Christopher Sanchez and Kevin Wheeler. I mean, the chances weren't great, but they got it done. Two balls, two strikes, and the pitch to Torres is hit hard to left field. That's going to back up Happ, but he settles under it and makes the catch.

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9: On a strikeout facing Clay Holmes, went 6 2/3, one hit. He walked one and struck out three, 80 pitches, 50 strikes. He's in line to go 2-0 against the Cardinals this year. A win for the Mets, and he has the win working his way today if the Cubs can finish it off. A strike into Torres. Zephyr John went 4-3 with a 3.66 ERA while pitching with the Angels. The pitch? A ball low.
10: When we were in Anaheim, Mark Langston said, yeah, he's going to be moved here soon, and he was right.
9: And John Mozeliak moved him to the Cubs. The pitch, a foul ball straight back. 98 on the four-seam fastball from Ryan Zephyrjohn. Zephyrjohn, at 28 years old, born in Topeka, Kansas, was the Red Sox third-round pick in 2019 out of the University of Kansas. Pick number 107 overall. His pitch?
11: Ball two and two.
9: A ball high. 2-2. Jose Fermin is on deck. And the Cardinals have managed just two base runners today, a single by Fermin and a walk to Walker with two outs in the seventh.
10: The 2-2 pitch, ball three wide. I think fans often wonder, maybe if they're not really familiar with kind of how the economics of baseball go, why do they move this guy and not that guy? And typically it has to do with the control that you have left over him. If he's going to be a free agent anyway, you look to move him.
9: There's a ground ball, right side, right field, base hit. A single for Torres.
10: The Cardinals have their second hit as Jose Fermin, who owns the first one, walks to the right-handed batter's box. I'd like to see Fermin pop one here and put the Cardinals right back in this game. Get the line moving. Fermin stands close to the plate, arms out over the plate as Zephyrjohn checks on first and pitches. Fermin takes strike one on a sweeper that cuts the plate.
11: We'll be talking about this all week, but the Hall of Fame weekend's coming up September 11th, 12th, and 13th.
10: And we start off with the 2006 World Series Championship reunion.
11: That's on the 11th, you bet, the Friday night.
10: Here's a check swing, a strike anyway. 0-2 on Fermin. Back-to-back sweepers from Ryan Zephyrjohn. Ryan Rollison, one-third of an inning, 11 pitches, 9 strikes, an 11-pitch at bat, retiring Nathan Church on a flyout to left field. The pitch, Fermin takes well outside, backhanded by Carson Kelly. One ball, two strikes.
11: What you're always thinking in the dugout, and we say it all the time, is get that tying run to the plate. When you're late in the game, because you just realize you're that close to having that one swing get you right back in it.
10: The pitch, Fermin sends it foul to the upper deck off to our right. That was on a 97-mile-an-hour four-seamer. After seeing three consecutive sweepers. Fermin has hit safely in four straight games with four hits in his last nine at-bats. Wears number 15 on the road gray jersey. Zephyrjohn's pitch, a swing and a foul off to the right. 99 on that four-seam fastball.
11: There's the velocity I was expecting.
10: Zephyrjohn to the rosin bag. The Cubs own a 3-0 lead. A walk, a hit, and a home run produced the three runs for the Cubs. A home run by Suzuki. And we have timeout taken with another flyover.
11: Doesn't seem to be bothering the fans here. The players have to step off, though. As you mentioned, that used to be an everyday occurrence at Shea Stadium in New York City.
10: And every now and then with the flight pattern over Citi Field. And with the flyover, assistant plate umpire Paul Clemens.
11: I think they have one flyover timeout remaining.
10: They're only allowed two per batter.
11: Two per batter, that's right.
10: Now we're set to resume with a count 1-2 on Jose Fermin and Prieto on deck. The pitch, a swing and a foul off to the right, a defensive swing, and the at-bat continues for Jose Fermin. A strikeout, a single, and a count of 1-2 on Fermin. The 17th pitch by Zephyrjohn. Outside, backhanded by Carson Kelly, and he gets a new baseball. Two balls, two strikes. We're back here. Day game tomorrow on the air, 12:25. 1-10, Ricky will have the lineups. I'll bring you the first pitch, thrown by Matthew Boyd, a lefty. And the pitch outside. This is a good plate appearance going for Fermin, who was down on the count, now a 3-2 count. Ryan Stanek is getting ready in the Cardinal bullpen under the stands in right center field. The pitch. Fermin takes ball four, and that was a great plate appearance. The Cardinals have the tying run coming to the plate, and Cesar Prieto is looking for his first big league home run. In 559 minor league games, Prieto has hit 56, and Tommy Hottaby, the Cub pitching coach, on a slow walk out to the mound.
11: I mean, you at least have to ask the question, and I'm not saying it's an issue. You have to ask the question,
10: Was he annoyed by the planes flying overhead? He had to step off three different times since he's been out there. One because it was coming, one because it actually got here, and then the second one. And he seemed a little annoyed the second time it happened, but, you know, obviously it's the big leagues. You got to find a way to concentrate, but it's just not maybe what he expected.
12: Well, how many years have we had planes in this country?
10: Yeah, we've had a lot of them. Yeah.
13: When did the Wright brothers do that? That could have affected
12: what happened in that plate appearance for Jose Fermin. It was quite patient.
13: He was.
12: And took a walk. He's on for the second time. Prieto hit into a force play in the sixth inning. Zephyrjohn to look to second. The pitch. Prieto takes a strike. The sweeper right down the middle. Jacob Webb is warming in the bullpen for the Cubs. Stanek throwing for the Cardinals in their pen. 3-0 Cubs. We're in the eighth. Here's a swing and a miss. Two strikes on Cesar Prieto. 0-for-2 today.
10: Speaking of pitchers, tomorrow's will be Michael McGreevy, 4-9, and the left-hander Matthew Boyd, 8-1. He's tough.
12: Prieto with one hit in 30 at-bats at the big league level this year. He's in protect mode. The pitch. Upstairs, one ball, two strikes. Rollison faced one batter in the seventh through 11 pitches, retiring Nathan Church. This is pitch number 23 with two on, one out in the eighth. Here it comes from Zephyrjohn, a swing and a high fly ball into center field. Playable by Pete Crow Armstrong. He has it. Two down. The weather hold has hit the Cubs well. Let's see what he has up his sleeve. So far 0-for-3 today, a flyout and two groundouts to Dansby Swanson.
10: So the Cardinals did what we were hoping for. They got the tying run to the plate. Is Weatherholt the guy that can tie it?
12: Weatherholt, he steps in. The air and water show going on in Chicago this weekend. The pitch. High for a ball. How about a little air show here by Weatherholt? The Cardinals trail 3-0. They have two runners on with two outs. Weatherholt has hit 16 home runs his rookie year. He looks at a strike. One ball, one strike. The Cardinals are just trying to break through here. Any way they can. Get on the board. Put some pressure on the Cub bullpen. Zephyrjohn with the pitch. Right there, a strike called. The sweeper's been pretty good. And he has a high-octane fastball. 26 pitches this inning. The Cub fans stand with the count. 1-2 on J.J. Weatherholt. Two outs, the pitch. Weatherholt swings and misses. Couldn't hold up his swing. Two strikeouts for Zephyrjohn, and the Cardinals strand two. They go to the bottom of the eighth. It's the Cubs' day right now, 3-0.
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2: Our line score today, the Cubs made three runs and scored all three in the sixth inning. Six hits, one of them a three-run homer by Seiya Suzuki. No errors, five left on for Chicago, going 2-for-9 with runners in scoring position. No runs, three hits, no errors, five left on for the Cardinals, 0-for-3 with runners in scoring position.
3: And this game, a perfect example of what we have been talking about really all summer, is just the way the game is now in 2026. You have to slug to win. And the Cubs were able to get not a lot of slug, but enough to get it. The victory behind Seiya Suzuki in that three-run homer. The Cardinals with 122 home runs. The Cubs with that homer now have 156, and that's why they're a tough team.
2: Well, Clay Holmes, who lost his first outing facing the Kansas City Royals, coming off the injured list as he had a broken leg that put him on the 60-day IL while with the Mets. He was really sharp today, like he was the first time he faced the Cardinals back in March.
3: Yeah, he was really good, and of course, they also got some help from another guy that came over in that same trade. That was Tyrone Taylor, who led off with a walk. He worked a walk against Matthew Liberatore in the sixth inning. He ends up scoring what ends up being the winning run, the first run that scored on that three-run homer.
2: Well, a big crowd today of 40,374 in Wrigley Field, a sellout. And the Cubs rewarded those Cub fans with a 3-0 shutout of the Cardinals, out-hitting the Redbirds 6-3. The play of the game is presented by Marriott St. Louis Grand. Book your Grand Slam Cardinals ticket package. Do that right now. We'll hear the play when we come back.
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2: Four hits. I think you're right about that with the Aaron Waters show going on. The Cardinals got their first hit with one out in the sixth inning, Jose Fermin. But the Cardinals did not get a runner into scoring position until the eighth inning when they were behind. They got behind because of a sixth inning. Matthew Liberatore walked the leadoff man, Tyrone Taylor. Taylor stole second. Dansby Swanson, a single to center field, moving Taylor to third. Then Swanson stole second base.
3: Yeah, I think when Clayton made the comment at that time that really felt like it changed the inning when the double play was taken out of consideration. He had runners at second and third. They were able to get the next batter, Pete Armstrong, out. But that extra stolen base, I think, was a bit of a problem.
2: So after the pop-out in foul territory by Pete Crow Armstrong, Seiya Suzuki was coming up facing reliever George Soriano for the play of the game presented by Marriott St. Louis Grand. So the Cubs with the first really big scoring opportunity with two runners in scoring position. They had a chance with Horner at second in the fifth inning. The pitch is swung on and a high fly ball deep left field. Vermeen at the wall. It's out of here. A home run. A three-run homer for Seiya Suzuki, and the Cubs are on the board in the sixth inning. With two of those runs charged the losing pitcher, Matthew Liberatore, who drops to 5-10, and that made a winner out of Clay Holmes. He's 1-1 with the Cubs, and overall this year, between the Cubs and the Mets, 5-up, 5-down.
0: Well, it's one of those games where you still have to pat Matthew Liberatore in the back and say, look, you pitched well. He really did pitch well. He walked the leadoff batter. Never want to do that. Gave up a scratch single after that, but it just unfortunately didn't work out with the home run that Suzuki hit with his runners on base. But overall, I think he can look at this as a big step forward.
2: Jacob Webb came on to get the save, giving up a lead hit to Ivan Herrera, who was forced at second on Alec Burleson's hot shot to short. And then Jordan Walker struck out, and Nathan Church popped out down the right field line. Thought that ball might drop in, yeah. But Nico Horner closed fast, made the catch in fair territory, ending the game.
0: I was actually watching the first baseman. I wasn't even thinking about Horner. I thought maybe he was going to hit over his head and drop for a hit, but Horner came out of nowhere, had a better angle, and was able to make the play. And, you know, defense still matters. You mentioned that these two teams defend really well, and we saw that on display today. A couple of really good plays. You know, Swanson made a nice play. Horner made that play. But Mason Wynn and J.J. Weatherholt, they put on a show as well.
2: Holmes is 5-5 with the win. Liberatore 5-10 with the loss. Jacob Webb with his ninth save and 13 save opportunities. A two-hour, 34-minute game with a sellout, 40,374 crowd at Wrigley Field. So round two tomorrow. Tough lefty and Matthew Boyd against Michael McGreevy, and I'd love to see Michael McGreevy get started and have a great finish.
0: Yeah, and I'd like to see the Cardinals figure out a way to get some right-handed pop against Matthew Boyd, because he can be really tough on lefties. But, you know, Michael McGreevy's a pitch maker. When he's right, he can be really tough to square up because he's changing speed so well and hitting his spots, and he'll need to be tough in this ballpark.
2: 12:25, broadcast time for our pregame at 1:10. Ricky has the lineup, so I'll bring you the first pitch thrown by lefty Matthew Boyd at 1:20, and they'll be listening in over KREF in Norman, Oklahoma. I know our buddy Joe Castiglione, the athletics director at OU, will be tuning in as we have yet another flyby. That's fun to watch. Five jets flying by along the lakefront and over Wrigley Field here for the Air and Water Show going on this weekend in Chicago. Well, it was a flyby by Seiya Suzuki, hitting a home run to left field, a three-run shot in the sixth inning. Cub pitching made that stand up, 3-0 for the Cubs. Thanks to our producer-engineer, Ryan Schulte, Jonathan Camp in the St. Louis studio. Now, Matt Pauley is standing by with our postgame show. For Mike Claiborne and Ricky Orton, I'm John Rooney. So long until tomorrow from the north side of Chicago.
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0: correct?
1: Hey, we're doing any commercial vehicle in Illinois has to be inspected, and we're doing those 6-month and annual inspections in the safety lane. 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
5: Violence charge last February. Commanders defensive end linebacker Dorrance Armstrong has been suspended without pay for the season opener for violating the league's personal conduct policy. The Commanders opened in Philadelphia. Bills defensive tackle Fedarian Mathis has been suspended for the first 3 games of the season for violating the league's substance abuse policy. Meanwhile, the preseason continues tonight with 3 games just about set to get underway, one of them being the Jets and the Bucks. And according to the NFL Network's Mike Garofolo, quarterback Geno Smith will not play tonight for the Jets as he continues to deal with foot soreness. Meanwhile, Saints rookie receiver Jordan Tyson has been bothered by a right hamstring issue. Coach Kellen Moore says he may miss some time. To baseball, where the Cubs won again today, beating the Cardinals by a count of 3-0. Chicago now has won 9 of its last 11. The Cubs 10-3 in the month of August. A few games underway. Marlins and Reds, Red Sox and Pirates both scoreless. Bottom of the first. The White Sox lead the Tigers 1-0. Detroit now 2.5 games behind first-place Chicago in the American League Central. Tonight in the WNBA, the Fever take on the Wings. It will feature a battle of two of the best in the league. Caitlin Clark averaging just under 22 per game for Indiana. For Dallas, Paige Beckers is averaging over 20 points per game. Also tonight, the Storm hosts the Fire. Basketball news, the Timberwolves have announced they will retire Kevin Garnett's jersey number. The ceremony will take place on February 28th when the T-Wolves host the Celtics.
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0: season? Their criteria for a good season this year is what?
1: That's a great question. I believe, and I've been saying this quite a while, is, you know, you want to double what you did last year. They only won 3 games, so that's not asking a whole lot. 6 or 7 wins, I believe, is acceptable. But more importantly, Hammer, they've got to be able to look like a competent team. They've got to look like the offense is an actual real NFL offense. They only scored 14 points a game last season. That's all. That's all they averaged. And they only averaged 77 yards per carry or on the ground as per game, you know, rushing. So they have to show that they can, one, sustain drives. They can show that they're actually a capable offense. Their quarterback play is good. Their offensive line is much improved. Like, you just have to see this team look like an actual NFL team. Because last year they did not. And you, like you said, you were there for the Cleveland game, and you saw how bad they looked. They made the Browns look like they should be big-time playoff team, right? And that's not a slight to the Browns, but we just know what it was. And the Raiders made them look great. So it's just... They can't look like that. And so that's what I believe success will be, is just taking that step to being good. Similar to what, you know, the Lions did in Dan Campbell's year. Remember at the end of the year, yeah. I was like, man, they're going to be good. And I even said, I don't know if they're going to be good or not.
0: Yeah,
1: and
0: get better as the year goes on.
1: Yes.
0: It's not necessarily a bad thing.
1: Yes.
0: And, you know, the Raiders, as you look at them, I mean, Brock Bowers is a stud. You know,
1: stud.
0: I think Gentry is going to be a good player.
1: Yep.
0: I think the center, Linderbaum, they signed from the Ravens,
1: yep,
0: I think is going to be a good. So there are some good pieces, parts, and I like Clint Kubiak, too. We'll see where it goes. I hope to travel there for a Browns-Raiders playoff game someday so we can get you back for some game that happened 50 years ago in Red Right 88. Q Myers with us here on ESPN Radio. Q, appreciate the time. Are you on game night tonight? Can we
1: Absolutely,
0: promote
1: Absolutely, man. You know, aww, we're going. Me and Mia O'Brien, we're going to have some fun tonight, so tune in.
0: That's coming up 10 p.m. Eastern time here on ESPN Radio. I'm Aaron Goldhammer with David Dennis Jr. on ESPN Radio and on the ESPN app. We have a couple updates from ongoing preseason games right now. Do you want your preseason update, David? You excited for this?
2: Oh, can't wait. Can't wait. Let's do it.
0: Tua's tenure started by him fumbling. I kid you not. He fumbled. He lost 4 yards. They had to punt, okay, on their first drive. He's 1 for 1 for 6 yards and a fumble. The Broncos went right down and scored a touchdown with Jared Stidham, and they're in the middle of another long drive. So not a great start for Tua. Malik Willis's Miami tenure, however, is off to a good start. 4 of 5 for 43 yards. Devon Achane with a rushing touchdown. Miami up on Washington 7-0. And then the Jets have a lead. I mean, doesn't that give them a little bit more time for a two-a-day segment, perhaps? Cade Klubnik, 4 of 6 for 51 yards. He's starting hot. Breece Hall, a couple good carries. The Jets have a 3-0 lead on Tampa Bay, and the Buccaneers with Connor Bazlack playing quarterback. Where'd Connor Bazlack go to college? Any idea?
2: What number does he wear? Do you know?
0: Connor Bazlack wears number 16.
2: Got you. I wouldn't have guessed it because
0: it's
2: wouldn't
0: a Mac.
2: Know
0: I'll give you some hints. It's a Mac school.
2: I have no clue where he went.
0: Other attendees at this school include, or Urban Meyer coached there.
2: Okay. You know, I'm on the spot. I don't know. What you got?
0: Bowling Green.
2: Bowling Green for
0: Bazlack. We talk NBA salary cap, I guess, on Freddie and Harry next.
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5: Plus,

0: that position, because that's kind of what makes some of these games unwatchable, is just how bad the quarterback play becomes at a certain point. And it was what made the Hall of Fame game fun, by the way, because Haynes King and Carson Beck were throwing ropes all over the place, and it just was exciting. It was entertaining. Is so many of these teams just have terrible backup quarterback play,
1: right,
0: and they know if their quarterback goes down, whether it's Marcus Mariota, like, we might be able to tread water for a couple weeks.
1: Right.
0: The Broncos season ended when Bo Nix broke his ankle. It did not end when the snow started falling. It did not end when they missed a kick. It really, their chance to win the Super Bowl ended when they had to go to Jared Stidham, who is playing in this game tonight, and away from their star starter.
1: Yeah, that was the difference. And yeah, like, you're done. Not, I would say 90% of these teams, you don't have your quarterback, you're done.
0: And Jay, go ahead, David. I'm sorry.
1: No, go for it.
0: I was just going to try to get to Jay in Cincinnati, because he's been waiting for like over an hour, and you know, Amber and Ian's going to start here pretty soon on ESPN Radio and on the ESPN app. So I wanted to make sure to give him some time. Jay, you're on Freddie and Harry on ESPN Radio.
2: Thank you, brother. I appreciate that, man. DDJ, I just want to say congratulations on your wedding and getting married, man. Props to you, brother.
1: Thank you very much.
2: No problem, boss. Stockton doesn't belong in that, barely belongs in that top 10 list at all. You got to put Isaiah at number 3. We got to get out of this system where we're ranking players on their personalities and how other players felt about them and not what they did on the court or field. I mean, we got to get away from that.
0: Jay, thank you. Can I also say John Stockton was a really good player? Right.
1: Yes.
0: Does John Stockton belong in the Basketball Hall of Fame? Of course.
1: Yes.
0: Was John Stockton as
1: even
0: good
1: more
0: as Isaiah
1: than
0: Thomas?
1: Rondo.
0: He definitely. He was not. What did you say about Rondo?
1: Said yes, even above Rajon Rondo.
0: He yes, even above both Andre Iguodala and Rajon Rondo. All right. What did we learn tonight, David? Did you feel like you have a clear understanding of player numbers and which number looks cooler?
1: Yeah, number 5 apparently looks way cooler
0: than number 9. Yep.
1: Point guard rankings all
0: yep.
1: over the board.
0: Yep.
1: And I learned so much about the Jets.
0: Yeah, me too. I really feel so much more prepared for the NFL season, because I know who all the guys are that are going to be starting.
1: We're going to be talking
0: about
1: the Jets so much this season. So.
0: Look, the Jets are up 10-0 right now on Tampa.
1: Yeah.
0: Miami up 7-0 on Washington, and the Broncos are on the verge of potentially going up 17-0 on the Falcons, who talk radio in Atlanta is going to be interesting tomorrow. Amber and Ian is next. 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
10: Strong has also been suspended without pay for one game at the season opener for violating the personal conduct policy. And Bills defensive tackle Vedarian Mathis has been suspended for the first three games of the season for violating the league's substance abuse policy. Meanwhile, three preseason games are on the schedule, all in the second quarter. Tua Tagovailoa making his Atlanta debut, going 3-for-5, 22 yards. The Falcons trail the Broncos 17-0. Geno Smith is sitting out tonight's game for the Jets with a sore foot, so Clemson's Cade Klubnik getting his first action. He is 5-for-7 for 56 yards, leading the Jets to an early 7-point lead. And Malik Willis making his Miami debut, going 4-for-5 for 43 yards as the Dolphins have a 7-3 lead over the Commanders. Meanwhile, the Raiders got their preseason underway last night, and Mike Golic, all the Golics on ESPN Radio, talked about the timetable for Fernando Mendoza to start.
11: It's going to be like a bad team with a high-pick quarterback that has a solid, really good veteran on the roster. Is you play that veteran until the season is lost.
10: Kirk Cousins got the start last night. To baseball earlier, the Cubs over the Cardinals 3-0. Several games underway tonight, including the Diamondbacks leading the Braves 1-0. Yankees and Blue Jays scoreless. White Sox stumbling up the Tigers 6-3 as they play in the top of the fifth.
3: Hey, it's your resident Super Bowl champ Chris Kenny coming up Monday. From NFL preseason games to MLB playoff push, I'll react to it all in my Upon Further Review at 7 a.m. Eastern. 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